0: Blue Jays manager John Schneider says the operation was successful and that he's not ruled out for the year. The Blue Jays gave the update on his status before tonight's game against the visiting Boston Red Sox. 19-year-old Spaniard Rafael Hodar continued his breakout run at the Men's National Bank Open, defeating France's Arthur Fils in the quarterfinals this afternoon in Montreal. Hodar has surged to number 11 in the live ATP ranking. The Vancouver Canucks have signed forward Adam Novotný to a three-year entry-level contract. The Canucks selected the Czech forward 24th overall with their second first-round pick at the 2026 NHL Draft. And soccer star Cristiano Ronaldo and model Georgina Rodriguez are husband and wife. They married today in a civil ceremony in a coastal town near Lisbon. The 41-year-old Ronaldo is coming off of playing in his record-tying sixth World Cup for Portugal. From the Canadian Press, I'm Hannah Stolz.
1: Tick-tock, tick-tock. You've got the ears. We've got the hits. 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

0: Now this update from the Canadian Press. Frustrated wildfire evacuees in BC's Okanagan region say they've been turning to alternative sources of information about the fate of their community. Many admit to turning to photos and videos posted online by people who stayed behind the evacuated communities. BC's agricultural minister says an estimated 50,000 farm animals are facing the effects of wildfires on 146 agricultural properties under evacuation orders and 123 subject to evacuation alerts. Among the thousands who fled over the weekend, some residents were also forced to leave animals behind. The president of the Canadian Labour Congress believes Canadian workers can't be a bargaining chip in a trade war with the U.S. they didn't start. Statistics Canada released preliminary inbound traffic figures today, showing almost 19,000 Canadian residents returned from trips to the U.S. over the Gordie Howe Bridge during the first 5 days of operation. And prediction market Kalshi is facing another major lawsuit, this time from a flight tracking company. From the Canadian Press, I'm Hannah Stoles.
1: 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It feels like just a couple of years ago, I was where you are. It was a little bit longer than a couple of years ago, but look at you with the fate of the radio industry in the palms of your hands. Make sure you have a lot of fun with it, okay? 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

0: Now this update from the Canadian Press. Frustrated wildfire evacuees in BC's Okanagan region say they've been turning to alternative sources of information about the fate of their community. Many admit to turning to photos and videos posted online by people who stayed behind the evacuated communities. BC's agricultural minister says an estimated 50,000 farm animals are facing the effects of wildfires on 146 agricultural properties under evacuation orders and 123 subject to evacuation alerts. Among the thousands who fled over the weekend, some residents were also forced to leave animals behind. The president of the Canadian Labour Congress believes Canadian workers can't be a bargaining chip in a trade war with the U.S. they didn't start. Statistics Canada released preliminary inbound traffic figures today, showing almost 19,000 Canadian residents returned from trips to the U.S. over the Gordie Howe Bridge during the first 5 days of operation. And prediction market Kalshi is facing another major lawsuit, this time from a flight tracking company. From the Canadian Press, I'm Hannah Stoles.
1: We break beats, not rules. We play the tracks others won't. We amplify the voices no one else hears. And we do it with 100% Canadian pride. 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

0: Now this update from the Canadian Press. Frustrated wildfire evacuees in BC's Okanagan region say they've been turning to alternative sources of information about the fate of their community. Many admit to turning to photos and videos posted online by people who stayed behind the evacuated communities. BC's agricultural minister says an estimated 50,000 farm animals are facing the effects of wildfires on 146 agricultural properties under evacuation orders and 123 subject to evacuation alerts. Among the thousands who fled over the weekend, some residents were also forced to leave animals behind. The president of the Canadian Labour Congress believes Canadian workers can't be a bargaining chip in a trade war with the U.S. they didn't start. Statistics Canada released preliminary inbound traffic figures today, showing almost 19,000 Canadian residents returned from trips to the U.S. over the Gordie Howe Bridge during the first 5 days of operation. And prediction market Kalshi is facing another major lawsuit, this time from a flight tracking company. From the Canadian Press, I'm Hannah Stoles.
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0: This distinctive bond that we share with one another is what makes us Canadian. From West Coast to East Coast, big to small, black to white, we all believe and live by these traditions every day. You may ask yourself sometimes, why are we the way we are? But the truth is, we don't know. We just have been like this since the beginning. Ever since this great country was founded on July 1st, 1867, millions of people have come together as one big family to make history every day. For if it wasn't for James Brown and his creation of the washing machine in 1837, we would still be washing our clothes by hand. If it wasn't for Alexander Graham Bell and his invention of the Morse code in 1876, we would still be mailing in letters. For it was Canadians who invented the light bulb, screw, and the zipper. It was our great Canadian forefathers who built this country and put it on the map. Over the years, the world has evolved greatly, and so has Canada. As a Canadian, could you imagine a world without Tim Hortons, hockey, toques, and beer? It is these things that make us who we are. Intended for what we live for, we have created a culture like no other. Our great connection to this land is the very reason why we get up in the morning to be a part of something we love. Our national identity is among some of the greatest, for we house several of the most talented individuals in the world. Thanks to our groundbreaking forefathers, we now know what is expected from a Canadian. It is our civic duty, as Canadians and as human beings, to go out and do something that we love and make history. Oh Canada, I'm Gianluca Malatesta on Radio Humber 96.9 FM.
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I'm Caleb Bies from Radio Humber's graduating class of 2023, and this is CKHC-FM 96.9 Toronto. 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

0: From the National Newsroom of the Canadian Press, I'm Hannah Stolz. Some Summerland, BC wildfire evacuees say they've been turning to alternative sources of information about the fate of their community. Photos and videos have been posted online by people who stayed behind in the evacuating community. Authorities are warning against turning to social media amid the risk of misinformation. But for resident Carrie Gold, she says most people aren't interested in conspiracy theories, just the comfort of seeing what remains. Ontario's Natural Resources Minister Mike Harris says the province is getting help from firefighters outside Canada as crews continue to work to contain wildfires in the northwest. Harris says more than 150 Ontario crews are on the ground, supported by nearly 100 aircrafts. He says Mexican firefighters are helping with suppression efforts.
1: 100 firefighters, as you know, have arrived from Mexico in northwestern Ontario, and they've been supporting suppression efforts on both the Rinker Lake Fire Complex and the Atikokan Cluster. Both of these fires have seen limited growth in recent weeks, which is excellent news. We've had some very, very helpful weather over the last little while that has helped knock these fires down.
0: Ontario's Emergency Preparedness Minister Jill Donlup says 14 communities have been evacuated because of wildfires, with more than 1,000 evacuees still being hosted elsewhere in the province. A black former RCMP officer is filing racial profiling complaints against two Quebec police services. Maurice Carvey says he was smoking outside a restaurant on July 24th when an officer approached him and told him he was violating a bylaw. The situation escalated with more officers approaching and one drawing their weapon before he was handcuffed and thrown to the ground. Carvey believes the incident was racially biased and he hopes to see real sanctions and accountability within police to fight this type of racial profiling. Ben Barrell is leading a movement against artificial intelligence data centers in Alberta and says provincial officials can expect to get an earful at an upcoming town hall. He says he and other protesters will be at an August 20th hearing in Sturgeon County to tell Premier Daniel Smith's government that true public consultation would mean halting the projects until concerns are addressed. Alberta has already said the tech giant Meta is building a massive facility in the county, located north of Edmonton, and other AI centers are in the works in the province. Alberta's government says it hosted the town halls because people deserve clear, factual answers about AI data centers.
2: If they were serious about public consultation, they would actually halt all the projects until proper public consultation and environmental impact studies are done. They're continuing with construction even as they're consulting the public, so they obviously don't care about public's opinion.
0: The town hall in Sturgeon County is one of four the province will host, with the first one scheduled for August 19th in the central Alberta town of Pinoca. And Air Canada is reporting a net loss of $178 million in the second quarter, down from a net income of $186 million during the same period last year. This is the Canadian Press. In sports, the Toronto Blue Jays say rookie pitcher Trey Yesavage is out week to week after surgery on his left knee. Blue Jays manager John Schneider says the operation was successful and that he's not ruled out for the year. The Blue Jays gave the update on his status before tonight's game against the visiting Boston Red Sox. 19-year-old Spaniard Rafael Hodar continued his breakout run at the Men's National Bank Open, defeating France's Arthur Fils in the quarterfinals this afternoon in Montreal. Hodar has surged to number 11 in the live ATP ranking. The Vancouver Canucks have signed forward Adam Novotný to a three-year entry-level contract. The Canucks selected the Czech forward 24th overall with their second first-round pick at the 2026 NHL Draft. And soccer star Cristiano Ronaldo and model Georgina Rodriguez are husband and wife. They married today in a civil ceremony in a coastal town near Lisbon. The 41-year-old Ronaldo is coming off of playing in his record-tying sixth World Cup for Portugal. From the Canadian Press, I'm Hannah Stolz.
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4: Death of a black man who died in police custody in Minneapolis. A disturbing video shows the man pleading that he can't breathe as a white officer was kneeling on his neck during the arrest and kept it there for several minutes even after the man

0: we wanted was some justice. All we wanted was some equality. All we wanted was some freedom. We don't want no military.
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0: Dallas update from the Canadian Press. Some Summerland, BC wildfire evacuees say they've been turning to alternative sources of information about the fate of the community. Authorities are warning against turning to social media amid the risk of misinformation. A black former RCMP officer is filing racial profiling complaints against two Quebec police services. A Winnipeg city councillor is facing new sexual assault and drug possession charges after a second complainant came forward. Councillor Russ Wyatt faces one count each of sexual assault and administering a noxious drug. A man leading a movement against artificial intelligence data centers in Alberta says provincial officials can expect an earful at an upcoming town hall. Air Canada reported a net loss of $178 million in the second quarter, down from a net income of $186 million during the same period last year. And Cristiano Ronaldo and Georgina Rodriguez have tied the knot after 10 years. They married today in a private civil ceremony with their five children. From the Canadian Press, I'm Hannah Stolz.
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1: I've been studying in this library for hours. I'm so bored. Okay, maybe just a little Radio Humber. 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
2: Oh man, why'd I have to drink so much? And...

0: what we do.
1: Royal Riley.
2: Now this update from the Canadian Press. Some Summerland, BC wildfire evacuees say they've been turning to alternative sources of information about the fate of the community. Authorities are warning against turning to social media amid the risk of misinformation. A black former RCMP officer is filing racial profiling complaints against two Quebec police services. A Winnipeg city councillor is facing new sexual assault and drug possession charges after a second complainant came forward. Councillor Russ Wyatt faces one count each of sexual assault and administering a noxious drug. A man leading a movement against artificial intelligence data centers in Alberta says provincial officials can expect an earful at an upcoming town hall. Air Canada reported a net loss of $178 million in the second quarter, down from a net income of $186 million during the same period last year. And Cristiano Ronaldo and Georgina Rodriguez have tied the knot after 10 years. They married today in a private civil ceremony with their five children. From the Canadian Press, I'm Hannah Stolz.
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0: Dallas update from the Canadian Press. Some Summerland, BC wildfire evacuees say they've been turning to alternative sources of information about the fate of the community. Authorities are warning against turning to social media amid the risk of misinformation. A black former RCMP officer is filing racial profiling complaints against two Quebec police services. A Winnipeg city councillor is facing new sexual assault and drug possession charges after a second complainant came forward. Councillor Russ Wyatt faces one count each of sexual assault and administering a noxious drug. A man leading a movement against artificial intelligence data centers in Alberta says provincial officials can expect an earful at an upcoming town hall. Air Canada reported a net loss of $178 million in the second quarter, down from a net income of $186 million during the same period last year. And Cristiano Ronaldo and Georgina Rodriguez have tied the knot after 10 years. They married today in a private civil ceremony with their five children. From the Canadian Press, I'm Hannah Stolz.
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2: Long before the days of internet, 24-hour sports channels, and even before the invention of television, there was only one voice that connected you to your favorite sport on a Saturday night.
3: A wild stab, Wharton fell. Here's another shot, right by the score! Henderson has scored for Canada! Henderson right in front of the net!
2: That being the voice of Foster Hewitt. Born and raised in Toronto, Ontario, Foster grew up a fan of sports, with an interest in radio. He dropped out of the University of Toronto to become a reporter for a new radio station in Toronto called CFCA. The radio station began broadcasting hockey games in 1923, Hewitt's first game being February 16, 1923, between the Toronto Argonaut Rowing Club and the Kitchener Greenshirts. Foster continued broadcasting intermediate, junior, and occasionally National Hockey League games, as well as baseball, football, lacrosse, speedboating, swimming, and even horse racing. When the Toronto Maple Leafs were conceived in February 1927, Foster received sole broadcast rights to NHL games in Toronto. By 1931, he was given exclusive broadcast rights to Toronto Maple Leafs games at the newly constructed Maple Leaf Gardens. Every Saturday night for 40 years, Foster was the play-by-play voice of Hockey Night in Canada. The program was simulcast on television until 1963, when he handed over the television broadcast to his son Bill. Foster retired in 1965 after a long, successful career as Canada's play-by-play announcer. He briefly came out of retirement to broadcast the 1972 Canada vs. Russia Summit Series. From his first ever hockey radio broadcast to his memorable call of Paul Henderson's historic goal in the 72 Summit Series, Foster Hewitt will always be remembered as the voice of hockey. Oh, Canada, I'm Britt Ralph on your all-Canadian 96.9 FM.
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I'm Brady Kavanaugh from Radio Humber's graduating class of 2024, and this is CKHCFM 96.9 Toronto. 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

0: From the National Newsroom of the Canadian Press, I'm Hannah Stoles. Frustrated wildfire evacuees in BC's Okanagan region say they've been turning to alternative sources of information about the fate of their community to fill the void left by official sources. Many admit to turning to photos and videos posted online by people who stayed behind in the evacuated community. As wildfires continue to burn across BC, Agriculture and Food Minister Lana Popham says their efforts on farming won't be known until the fall. She says the fires have so far forced the evacuation of 146 farms and other agricultural businesses, with another 123 subject to evacuation alerts.
1: This is impacting approximately 50,000 animals. That doesn't mean that those animals are necessarily in imminent danger, but they are threatened, and we are trying to manage that on the ground right now.
0: She says the fires have led to the loss of livestock and hindered the harvest of various crops, including peaches from the Okanagan Valley. The president of the Canadian Labour Congress believes Canadian workers can't be a bargaining chip in a trade war with the U.S. they didn't start. He says if the Canada-U.S.-Mexico agreement breaks down, real jobs are on the line, and the government needs to be ready to defend them. The Ontario man accused of laundering hundreds of millions of dollars in drug money for a violent criminal network, allegedly run by former Olympian Ryan Whiting, will not fight his extradition to the U.S. Roland Sokolovsky's lawyer confirmed in an email his client did consent, but stressed it's neither an admission of wrongdoing nor an acknowledgement of the strength of the case against him. The State Department says it's sending a disaster assistance response team that will arrive in Colombia later today. A 7.4 magnitude earthquake in western Colombia killed at least 200 people. ABC's Faith Abube is in the quake zone, reporting a newborn baby was pulled from the rubble.
2: Signs of hope after the most powerful earthquake to hit Colombia in a decade toppled buildings and caused major devastation. It's a desperate race against time to find survivors.
0: Canadian real estate agent Daryl Popp celebrated his birthday in the country and says he's never seen so many scared, worried, and crying people. An otter pup that had stopped breathing after being caught on a fishing net off the BC coast has been rescued after a local man revived it through mouth-to-mouth CPR. Police say Alert Bay BC resident Gordon Mellish gave the life-saving treatment to the otter after it was discovered near a dock on July 28th. The animal has since made a full recovery and has been released back into the wild. And Mellish says officials let him do the releasing because the pup had picked up his scent and was calmer around him.
3: And then I opened the door. It didn't want to go right away. It circled the cage about five times and then it walked down to the water's edge. And just before it went to go swim away, it turned back to me, looked me eye to eye, and nodded its head, and off it went.
0: Two other pups caught in the same net were also rescued, and police are reminding people to secure their fishing nets safely to avoid similar cases from happening. This is the Canadian Press. In sports, the Toronto Blue Jays say rookie pitcher Trey Yesavage is out week to week after surgery on his left knee. Blue Jays manager John Schneider says the operation was successful and that he's not ruled out for the year. The Blue Jays gave the update on his status before tonight's game against the visiting Boston Red Sox. 19-year-old Spaniard Rafael Hodar continued his breakout run at the Men's National Bank Open, defeating France's Arthur Fils in the quarterfinals this afternoon in Montreal. Hodar has surged to number 11 in the live ATP ranking. The Vancouver Canucks have signed forward Adam Novotný to a three-year entry-level contract. The Canucks selected the Czech forward 24th overall with their second first-round pick at the 2026 NHL Draft. And soccer star Cristiano Ronaldo and model Georgina Rodriguez are husband and wife. They married today in a civil ceremony in a coastal town near Lisbon. The 41-year-old Ronaldo is coming off of playing in his record-tying sixth World Cup for Portugal. From the Canadian Press, I'm Hannah Stoles.
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0: Now this update from the Canadian Press. Frustrated wildfire evacuees in BC's Okanagan region say they've been turning to alternative sources of information about the fate of their community to fill the void left by official sources. Many admit to turning to photos and videos posted online by people who stayed behind in the evacuated community. As the wildfires continue to burn across BC, the Agricultural and Food Minister says their efforts on farming won't be known until the fall. An Ontario man accused of laundering hundreds of millions of dollars in drug money for a violent criminal network, allegedly run by former Olympian Ryan Wedding, will not fight his extradition to the U.S. The State Department says it's sending a disaster assistance response team that will arrive in Colombia later today, after a 7.4 magnitude earthquake killed at least 200 people. And an otter pup that had stopped breathing after being caught on a fishing net off the BC coast has been rescued after a local man revived it through mouth-to-mouth CPR. From the Canadian Press, I'm Hannah Stoles.
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0: man to earn.
1: That ends the first of what I can only call the tape recordings. The technicians are threading another spool into the machine, and shortly we'll hear the second part of this amazing voice from the past. Voice from the past. Voice from the past. Voice from the past.

0: Now the high, yeah.
1: That ends the second recording. There is an increasing air of uneasiness here in the hall. I notice that the lights have been turned up brightly, and the scientists seem to have taken to looking behind them, looking behind them, looking behind them, looking behind them, looking behind them, looking behind them.

0: Now, this update from the Canadian Press. Frustrated wildfire evacuees in BC's Okanagan region say they've been turning to alternative sources of information about the fate of their community to fill the void left by official sources. Many admit to turning to photos and videos posted online by people who stayed behind in the evacuated community. As the wildfires continue to burn across BC, the Agricultural and Food Minister says their efforts on farming won't be known until the fall. An Ontario man accused of laundering hundreds of millions of dollars in drug money for a violent criminal network, allegedly run by former Olympian Ryan Whiting, will not fight his extradition to the U.S. The State Department says it's sending a disaster assistance response team that will arrive in Colombia later today, after a 7.4 magnitude earthquake killed at least 200 people. And an otter pup that had stopped breathing after being caught on a fishing net off the BC coast has been rescued after a local man revived it through mouth-to-mouth CPR. From the Canadian Press, I'm Hannah Stoles.
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2: I forgot, this is one of my headphones. This is only vocal like that.

About to get finished. About to get finished. The world that we know is about to get finished. The world that we know is about to get finished. About to get finished. About to get finished.

out. I guess I'm just tired, wouldn't you be? Especially when everyone trying but nothing moving. Fed up with the federal lies, the money oozing. The dumbest boomer can see you in bed with the buyers.

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You ain't no Christ believer, you want angel dust. The people on steeples preachings are demons. They're reaching deep in your feelings. They use belief as a way to judge. And ain't nobody greater, ain't nobody.

0: Now this update from the Canadian Press. Frustrated wildfire evacuees in BC's Okanagan region say they've been turning to alternative sources of information about the fate of their community to fill the void left by official sources. Many admit to turning to photos and videos posted online by people who stayed behind in the evacuated community. As the wildfires continue to burn across BC, the agricultural and food minister says their efforts on farming won't be known until the fall. An Ontario man accused of laundering hundreds of millions of dollars in drug money for a violent criminal network, allegedly run by former Olympian Ryan Whiting, will not fight his extradition to the U.S. The State Department says it's sending a disaster assistance response team that will arrive in Colombia later today, after a 7.4 magnitude earthquake killed at least 200 people. And an otter pup that had stopped breathing after being caught on a fishing net off the BC coast has been rescued after a local man revived it through mouth-to-mouth CPR. From the Canadian Press, I'm Hannah Stoles.
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2: Montreal-style bagels have been a staple to Canadian cuisine since the early 1900s. In contrast to the New York-style bagel, the Montreal bagel is smaller, thinner, sweeter, denser, has a larger hole, and is always baked in a wood-fire oven. They get that sweet taste from its special ingredient, honey. Montreal bakers use egg and honey to make the dough, then mix honey into water and poach the bagel before finally baking it. Montreal bagels were first brought to North America by Jewish immigrants from Poland and other Eastern European countries. However, there's a minor controversy as to who baked it first and when. They were allegedly first baked in Montreal by Chaim Seligman, but no one is quite sure when he actually baked it. Seligman first worked in the neighborhood community of Lachine and later moved his bakery down the street from the famous Schwartz's Deli in central Montreal. Seligman would divide his bagels into dozens and patrol Jewish Main Street selling the bagels, originally from a pushcart, then a horse and wagon, and lastly from a converted taxi. At some point later on, Chaim went into partnership with Meyer Lukowicz and with Jack Schlafman, but managed to fall out with both of them. In 1919, Schlafman established the Fairmount Bagel, and in 1957, Seligman and Meyer founded St. Viateur Bagel Shop, both of which still exist today. However, you don't need to be in Montreal to enjoy a good Montreal-styled bagel. In fact, did you know that they are currently the only bagel to have ventured into space? Gregory Chamatoff, who grew up in Montreal, took 3 bags of bagels with him on his assignment to the STS-124 as a passenger and on the ISS Expedition 17 as a crew member. Over time, the bakers from Montreal began to expand across Canada, and now you can find them in every major city in the country. Now all you need is some cream cheese and smoked salmon, and you've got yourself a Canadian classic. Oh Canada, I'm David Tuckman, celebrating Montreal bagels on 96.9 Radio Humber.
3: Radio Humber broadcasts from within the traditional and treaty lands of the Mississaugas of the Credit. Known as Etobicoke, the place of the alders in Mississaugic language, the region is uniquely situated along the Humber River watershed, which historically provided an integral connection for Anishinaabe, Haudenosaunee, and Wendat peoples between the Ontario Lakeshore and the Lake Simcoe Georgian Bay region. Now home to people of numerous nations, Etobicoke continues to provide a vital source of interconnection for all.
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0: National Newsroom of the Canadian Press. I'm Hannah Stoles. A Calgary police officer shot twice in a brazen gunfight in a city park on Monday has been released from hospital. It began as a traffic stop, but spiraled within seconds into a foot chase, a carjacking, and a broad daylight gun battle in a Calgary park. Calgary Police Service Inspector Darren Smith explains how it unfolded.
1: Our officers were conducting a traffic stop at Edworthy Park. At that point, the offender got out of the vehicle and began discharging rounds at our officers. One of our officers was struck twice and received multiple or assistance from his partner at the scene. The offender then fled with the handgun into the wooded area of Edworthy Park.
0: The chase ended with the suspect, a man police say was an organized crime figure, dead from a self-inflicted gunshot wound and found floating in the Bow River. Residents of Summerland, BC are expressing frustration about a lack of information on their community from official channels. Eric Thompson with the regional district says he understands the frustration and is trying to get into the evacuation zone to provide more information. The provincial government has said property damage from the Bald Range fire is significant, but no damage assessment has been done due to dangerous conditions. Many residents have found comfort in social media updates from people that have stayed. Former Chief of Defence Staff Rick Hillier has been tapped as the National Bank of Canada's Strategic Defence Advisor. He spent more than 35 years with the Canadian Armed Forces and will assist the bank with its defence and security clients. He's criticized the government in the past for cutting spending on defence. National Bank CEO Laurent Ferreira called him one of Canada's most respected military leaders and strategic thinkers and says he has a proven track record of leadership. Reported auto thefts are falling across the country. The number in the first half of 2026 is 10% lower than the same period last year.
2: Equité Association says auto theft in Canada is trending back toward levels seen before theft surged in 2021. The group's Brian Gast says pandemic-era vehicle shortages helped fuel the increase as organized crime groups stole vehicles to meet global demand. Gast says the decline is encouraging, but luxury vehicles remain a target and profits from those thefts continue to fund organized crime. A survey commissioned by Equité also found most Canadians believe anti-theft technology in their vehicles still isn't strong enough. David Augustine, The Canadian Press.
0: A man who was acquitted of the 1984 murder of a 13-year-old Winnipeg schoolgirl has been sentenced to 10 years in prison for sexually assaulting a BC woman. Manitoba's health minister says the government is working with cybersecurity experts following a ransomware attack at the province's largest hospital. The attack affected certain facility maintenance systems, such as heating, ventilation and cooling systems, and door access at Winnipeg's Health Sciences Center. The hospital is investigating the breach and says patient care and clinical operations remain unaffected. The Minister of Health says cybersecurity is a priority for the NDP government. This is the Canadian Press. In sports, Ernie Clement hit into a fielder's choice in the sixth inning, giving George Springer enough time to score as the Toronto Blue Jays eked out a 5-3 win over the visiting Boston Red Sox. Miles Straw tacked on another run in the eighth with a two-out RBI double as Toronto won back-to-back games to keep pace in the American League's wildcard chase. The Red Sox have lost four in a row. Defending men's singles champion Ben Shelton has advanced in the National Bank Open semifinals in Montreal. American Coco Gauff advanced to the National Bank Open semifinals in Toronto today without lifting a racket. Her quarterfinal opponent, Switzerland's Belinda Bencic, pulled out of the matchup, citing a hip injury. And the Vancouver Canucks have signed forward Adam Novotny into a 3-year entry-level contract. The Canucks selected the Czech forward 24th overall with their second first-round pick at the 2026 NHL Draft. The 18-year-old had 65 points in 58 games with the Peterborough Petes of the Ontario Hockey League last season. From the Canadian Press, I'm Hannah Stoles.
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0: Now this update from the Canadian Press. The Calgary police officer shot twice in a brazen gunfight in a city park on Monday has been released from hospital. It began as a traffic stop but spiraled within seconds into a foot chase, a carjacking, and a broad daylight gun battle in a Calgary park. Residents of Summerland, BC are expressing frustration about a lack of information on their community from official channels. Eric Thompson with the regional district says he understands and he's trying to get into the evacuation zone to provide more information. Former Chief of the Defence Staff, Rick Hillier, has been tapped as the National Bank of Canada's Strategic Defence Advisor. Manitoba's health minister says the government is working with cybersecurity experts following a ransomware attack at the province's largest hospital. The hospital is investigating the breach and says patient care and clinical operations remain unaffected. And reported auto thefts are falling across the country. The numbers over the first half of 2026 are 10% lower than in the same period last year. From the Canadian Press, I'm Hannah Stoles.
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0: Now this update from the Canadian Press. A Calgary police officer shot twice in a brazen gunfight in a city park on Monday has been released from hospital. It began as a traffic stop but spiraled within seconds into a foot chase, a carjacking, and a broad daylight gun battle in a Calgary park. Residents of Summerland, BC are expressing frustration about a lack of information on their community from official channels. Eric Thompson with the regional district says he understands and he's trying to get into the evacuation zone to provide more information. Former Chief of the Defense Staff, Rick Hillier, has been tapped as the National Bank of Canada's Strategic Defense Advisor. Manitoba's health minister says the government is working with cybersecurity experts following a ransomware attack at the province's largest hospital. The hospital is investigating the breach and says patient care and clinical operations remain unaffected. And reported auto thefts are falling across the country. The numbers over the first half of 2026 are 10% lower than in the same period last year. From the Canadian Press, I'm Hannah Stoles.
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0: this update from the Canadian Press. The Calgary police officer shot twice in a brazen gunfight in a city park on Monday has been released from hospital. It began as a traffic stop but spiraled within seconds into a foot chase, a carjacking, and a broad daylight gun battle in a Calgary park. Residents of Summerland, BC are expressing frustration about a lack of information on their community from official channels. Eric Thompson with the regional district says he understands and he's trying to get into the evacuation zone to provide more information. Former Chief of the Defence Staff, Rick Hillier, has been tapped as the National Bank of Canada's Strategic Defence Advisor. Manitoba's health minister says the government is working with cybersecurity experts following a ransomware attack at the province's largest hospital. The hospital is investigating the breach and says patient care and clinical operations remain unaffected. And reported auto thefts are falling across the country. The numbers over the first half of 2026 are 10% lower than in the same period last year. From the Canadian Press, I'm Hannah Stoles.
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0: French immersion schools growing up and eventually became fluent in both of Canada's national languages. After only one semester at Concordia University, Arnett felt just like his character Job. I've made a huge mistake, and dropped out to become an actor. In 2003, he finally got his big break after multiple failed pilots on Arrested Development, for which he received his first Emmy nod in 2006. This opened many avenues for Arnett, including movie roles with his then-wife Amy Poehler of Parks and Recreation fame. The couple had two sons together over their 13-year marriage before splitting in 2012. Arnett has become known for his gravelly tones, lending his voice to a multitude of animated characters from Danny Phantom to Ratatouille. His most critically acclaimed voice work to date is on BoJack Horseman, a Netflix original series where he plays the titular horse. Despite being popularly known for his comedic abilities, Arnett is also heavily involved in fundraising and charity-based events. He makes it his priority to return to Toronto every year since 2015 to host the Michael Garron Hospital Foundation's Laughter is the Best Medicine Gala. I'm searching for paradise that I just can't seem to find. To quote BoJack Horseman, I feel like my life is just a series of unrelated wacky adventures, and thankfully Arnett's is far from finished. Oh, Canada, I'm Sarah Miranda, celebrating Will Arnett with 96.9 Radio Humber.
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I'm Alex Kiefner from Radio Humber's graduating class of 2026, and this is CKHCFM 96.9 Toronto. 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

0: From the National Newsroom of the Canadian Press, I'm Hannah Stoles. Montreal Police Chief Fadi Daguerre says three officers have been suspended since a patrol unit was dismantled over allegations of misconduct and racism. He says police first learned in March of alleged racist behavior involving officers at the station. He stresses that not every officer in the 16-member unit was accused of misconduct and that the internal investigation continues. A Calgary police officer that was injured in a City Park shootout has been released from hospital. Police say the suspect had ties to organized crime, though they didn't say which group he was connected to or the identity of the suspect. He was later found dead with a self-inflicted gunshot wound in the Bow River. Calgary Police Service Inspector Darren Smith says the officer who was shot is in stable condition.
1: I'm happy to report that our injured officer is doing well. He's stable. He's in good spirits. He's talking to our members.
0: The alleged suspect shot at a nearby police helicopter, innocent bystanders, and the officers in pursuit. He allegedly also carjacked a vehicle operated by the Canadian Pacific Kansas City Railway and then ditched it after it got stuck. When a wildfire roared through Summerland, BC, staff from the Interior Wildfire Rehabilitation Society had to evacuate about 30 animals from the facility in an hour. They include bats, skunks, a porcupine, a baby beaver named Poppy, two otters, 14 water birds, and three turtles. The ferocious Bald Range Fire burning in BC's South Okanagan region has displaced more than 20,000 people, as well as tens of thousands of animals. Some residents were forced to leave animals behind, filling social media feeds with pictures of people trying to find lost animals or connect owners with their singed and injured pets. Manitoba's addiction minister says it's a special but bittersweet day as the province opened its first supervised consumption site. Bernadette Smith says the site is long overdue and will help people get the help they need. The site doesn't provide drugs, but it is meant to be a place where potential harms of using them can be reduced, while also connecting people to support services. It's been criticized by some business owners and residents concerned about security. Cineplex reported a swing to profit in its second quarter, helped partly by Gen Z consumers returning to the movie theaters. Cineplex CEO Ellis Jacob says that demographic flocked to films like Obsession and Backrooms.
2: Well, it definitely helps the bottom line because it's very positive and it's the audience that we most want to come back. And what we have seen is statistics for the industry are saying that they are coming back in a big way.
0: For Gen Z consumers, he says they view the release of certain films like a social experience. Actor and comedian Tiffany Haddish avoided additional jail time Tuesday when she pleaded guilty to a drunken driving charge. The charge stemmed from a 2022 arrest in Georgia after someone called 911 about a driver asleep at the wheel at a traffic light. After entering the plea by video, Haddish was placed on a 12-month probation and told to avoid drugs and alcohol and complete a substance abuse evaluation. This is the Canadian Press. In sports, Ernie Clement hit into a fielder's choice in the sixth inning, giving George Springer enough time to score as the Toronto Blue Jays eked out a 5-3 win over the visiting Boston Red Sox. Miles Straw tacked on another run in the eighth with a two-out RBI double as Toronto won back-to-back games to keep pace in the American League's wildcard chase. The Red Sox have lost four in a row. Defending men's singles champion Ben Shelton has advanced in the National Bank Open semifinals in Montreal. American Coco Gauff advanced to the National Bank Open semifinals in Toronto today without lifting a racket. Her quarterfinal opponent, Switzerland's Belinda Bencic, pulled out of the matchup, citing a hip injury. And the Vancouver Canucks have signed forward Adam Novotny into a three-year entry-level contract. The Canucks selected the Czech forward 24th overall with their second first-round pick at the 2026 NHL Draft. The 18-year-old had 65 points in 58 games with the Peterborough Petes of the Ontario Hockey League last season. From the Canadian Press, I'm Hannah Stoles.

0: Now this update from the Canadian Press. Montreal Police Chief Fadi Daguerre says three officers have been suspended since a patrol unit was dismantled over allegations of misconduct and racism. He says police first learned in March of alleged racist behavior involving officers at the station. A Calgary police officer that was injured in a city park shootout has been released from hospital. The ferocious Bald Range fire burning in BC's South Okanagan region has displaced more than 20,000 people, as well as tens of thousands of animals. Some residents were forced to leave animals behind, filling social media feeds with pictures of people trying to find them or connect owners with their singed and injured pets. Manitoba's addiction minister says it's a special but bittersweet day as the province opened its first supervised consumption site. Cineplex reported a swing to profit in its second quarter, and actor and comedian Tiffany Haddish avoided additional jail time when she pleaded guilty to a drunken driving charge. This is the Canadian Press.
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0: Now this update from the Canadian Press. Montreal Police Chief Fadi Daguerre says three officers have been suspended since a patrol unit was dismantled over allegations of misconduct and racism. He says police first learned in March of alleged racist behavior involving officers at the station. A Calgary police officer that was injured in a city park shootout has been released from hospital. The ferocious Bald Range fire burning in BC's South Okanagan region has displaced more than 20,000 people, as well as tens of thousands of animals. Some residents were forced to leave animals behind, filling social media feeds with pictures of people trying to find them or connect owners with their singed and injured pets. Manitoba's addiction minister says it's a special but bittersweet day as the province opened its first supervised consumption site. Cineplex reported a swing to profit in its second quarter, and actor and comedian Tiffany Haddish avoided additional jail time when she pleaded guilty to a drunken driving charge. This is the Canadian Press.
1: Embraced by the Humber River and the sounds of the Arboretum, on the traditional and treaty lands of the Mississaugas of the Credit, rooted in history, connected to the future, this is CKHC 96.9 Radio Humber.

0: Now this update from the Canadian Press. Montreal Police Chief Fadi Daguerre says three officers have been suspended since a patrol unit was dismantled over allegations of misconduct and racism. He says police first learned in March of alleged racist behavior involving officers at the station. A Calgary police officer that was injured in a city park shootout has been released from hospital. The ferocious Bald Range fire burning in BC's South Okanagan region has displaced more than 20,000 people, as well as tens of thousands of animals. Some residents were forced to leave animals behind, filling social media feeds with pictures of people trying to find them or connect owners with their singed and injured pets. Manitoba's addiction minister says it's a special but bittersweet day as the province opened its first supervised consumption site. Cineplex reported a swing to profit in its second quarter, and actor and comedian Tiffany Haddish avoided additional jail time when she pleaded guilty to a drunken driving charge. This is the Canadian Press.
1: I'm standing and singing to the rhythm of my heart. For Canada. 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
2: Marine Lake, also known as Rock Pile Lake, was discovered by Walter Wilcox in 1899 when he was hired by Tom Wilson to map out an area of Banff National. During the assignment, he discovered a small valley with a lake surrounded by a huge rock face. In 1900, Tom Wilson built a small trail that leads to the lake. Soon after, Canadian Pacific Railways built a trail of their own, along with a carriage route. They then built a tea house that looked over the lake in 1912, where Eileen Strick, Miss Barbara Dott, and Miss Marjorie Danks had campgrounds and a refreshment booth, along with a souvenir stand. Fast forward to 1950, and you'll find that Canadian Pacific Railways ended up selling Marine Lake to Bewster Transportation, who then sold to Bill and Barb Smythe, who owned it for 15 years. And then they sold to Jack in 85. Who sold to Art Davies, who finally sold to David Hudson and Nancy Stabbard in 1991. Nowadays, Marine Lake is home to 4,000 visitors a day, and it's still as beautiful as ever. Oh, Canada! I'm Cheyenne Fields celebrating Marine Lake on 96.9 Radio Humber.
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0: the National Newsroom of the Canadian Press. I'm Hannah Stoles. Montreal's police chief has provided more information on the dismantling of a Montreal Nord patrol unit. Chief Fadi Degar says the 16-member patrol unit at a station in the northern part of the city was dismantled over allegations of misconduct and racism. Three officers have been suspended, three were assigned to administrative duties, and the remaining members were transferred elsewhere. A Calgary boy rescued after nearly drowning in a BC river is recovering in hospital, but his family says his lungs are badly damaged. 9-year-old Paul Angelo Warren was swimming in the Shuswap River on August 3rd when he didn't come up for air. An RCMP news release says the boy was pinned against fallen deadwood by the river's current before being brought to the shore and given CPR. Police believe he may have been underwater for as long as 10 minutes. There's a new commander of the Royal Canadian Navy on the East Coast. Rear Admiral Pascal Belhumar has been installed as the commander of the Maritime Forces Atlantic and Joint Task Force Atlantic. He spoke in Halifax about what his top priorities are.
1: Developing our people, taking care of our people, because people are our capability. We also want to be ready to fight today, as well as preparing for the future capabilities. Our government of Canada is investing heavily in our Navy, and we want to be ready in all respects to take on those new capabilities.
0: He says recruitment has historically been a challenge, but the Navy has actually surpassed its targets over the last few years. Alberta is seeking proposals for new services and supports for gambling addiction as part of the recent launch of its regulated online gaming market. The Mental Health and Addiction Ministry says the new programs will be paid for through revenue the government is set to bring in from Alberta's regulated iGaming system. In the latest effort to end the war with Iran, a spokesman for Qatar says talks with Tehran on the Strait of Hormuz waterway are currently at a critical point. Meanwhile, ongoing fears of a wider war in the Middle East continue. ABC's James Longman has more.
2: A dramatic escalation with Iran and their proxies in the region on two major international shipping lanes. CENTCOM saying U.S. forces disabled a cargo vessel which was trying to break the U.S. blockade on Iranian ports. That's near the Strait of Hormuz. A U.S. Navy MH-60 helicopter fired two Hellfire missiles into the engine room of that ship after the civilian crew ignored repeated warnings from American forces. All this is part of the White House plan to exert economic pressure on Tehran and force a negotiation. But in the Red Sea, Iran-backed Houthi rebels in Yemen attacked a cargo ship, killing six crew members.
0: U.S. Central Command says the vessel had ignored warnings to stop, prompting an American helicopter to fire missiles into the engine room, disabling the ship. And Sir Rod Stewart will be unable to continue his one last time farewell tour following a coronary stent procedure. Stewart has already canceled and postponed a few performances in the tour. The 81-year-old was scheduled to appear through September 3rd in North America. This is the Canadian Press. In sports, Ernie Clement hit into a fielder's choice in the sixth inning, giving George Springer enough time to score as the Toronto Blue Jays eked out a 5-3 win over the visiting Boston Red Sox. Miles Straw tacked on another run in the eighth with a two-out RBI double as Toronto won back-to-back games to keep pace in the American League's wildcard chase. The Red Sox have lost four in a row. Defending men's singles champion Ben Shelton has advanced in the National Bank Open semifinals in Montreal. American Coco Gauff advanced to the National Bank Open semifinals in Toronto today without lifting a racket. Her quarterfinal opponent, Switzerland's Belinda Bencic, pulled out of the matchup, citing a hip injury. And the Vancouver Canucks have signed forward Adam Novotny into a three-year entry-level contract. The Canucks selected the Czech forward 24th overall with their second first-round pick at the 2026 NHL Draft. The 18-year-old had 65 points in 58 games with the Peterborough Petes of the Ontario Hockey League last season. From the Canadian Press, I'm Hannah Stoles.
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pressure to make it right now, huh? Take a little trip.

0: from the National Newsroom of the Canadian Press, I'm Hannah Stoles. Montreal's police chief has provided more information on the dismantling of a Montreal Nord patrol unit. Chief Fadi Degar says the 16-member patrol unit at a station in the northern part of the city was dismantled over allegations of misconduct and racism. Three officers have been suspended, three were assigned to administrative duties, and the remaining members were transferred elsewhere. A Calgary boy rescued after nearly drowning in a BC river is recovering in hospital, but his family says his lungs are badly damaged. 9-year-old Paul Angelo Warren was swimming in the Shuswap River on August 3rd when he didn't come up for air. An RCMP news release says the boy was pinned against fallen deadwood by the river's current before being brought to the shore and given CPR. Police believe he may have been underwater for as long as 10 minutes. There's a new commander of the Royal Canadian Navy on the East Coast. Rear Admiral Pascal Belhumar has been installed as the commander of the Maritime Forces Atlantic and Joint Task Force Atlantic. He spoke in Halifax about what his top priorities are.
1: Developing our people, taking care of our people, because people are our capability. We also want to be ready to fight today, as well as preparing for the future capabilities. Our government of Canada is investing heavily in our Navy, and we want to be ready in all respects to take on those new capabilities.
0: He says recruitment has historically been a challenge, but the Navy has actually surpassed its targets over the last few years. Alberta is seeking proposals for new services and supports for gambling addiction as part of the recent launch of its regulated online gaming market. The Mental Health and Addiction Ministry says the new programs will be paid for through revenue the government is set to bring in from Alberta's regulated iGaming system. In the latest effort to end the war with Iran, a spokesman for Qatar says talks with Tehran on the Strait of Hormuz waterway are currently at a critical point. Meanwhile, ongoing fears of a wider war in the Middle East continue. ABC's James Longman has more.
2: A dramatic escalation with Iran and their proxies in the region on two major international shipping lanes. CENTCOM saying U.S. forces disabled a cargo vessel which was trying to break the U.S. blockade on Iranian ports. That's near the Strait of Hormuz. A U.S. Navy MH-60 helicopter fired two Hellfire missiles into the engine room of that ship after the civilian crew ignored repeated warnings from American forces. All this is part of the White House plan to exert economic pressure on Tehran and force a negotiation. But in the Red Sea, Iran-backed Houthi rebels in Yemen attacked a cargo ship, killing six crew members.
0: U.S. Central Command says the vessel had ignored warnings to stop, prompting an American helicopter to fire missiles into the engine room, disabling the ship. And Sir Rod Stewart will be unable to continue his one last time farewell tour following a coronary stent procedure. Stewart has already canceled and postponed a few performances in the tour. The 81-year-old was scheduled to appear through September 3rd in North America. This is the Canadian Press. In sports, Ernie Clement hit into a fielder's choice in the sixth inning, giving George Springer enough time to score as the Toronto Blue Jays eked out a 5-3 win over the visiting Boston Red Sox. Miles Straw tacked on another run in the eighth with a two-out RBI double as Toronto won back-to-back games to keep pace in the American League's wildcard chase. The Red Sox have lost four in a row. Defending men's singles champion Ben Shelton has advanced in the National Bank Open semifinals in Montreal. American Coco Gauff advanced to the National Bank Open semifinals in Toronto today without lifting a racket. Her quarterfinal opponent, Switzerland's Belinda Bencic, pulled out of the matchup, citing a hip injury. And the Vancouver Canucks have signed forward Adam Novotny into a three-year entry-level contract. The Canucks selected the Czech forward 24th overall with their second first-round pick at the 2026 NHL Draft. The 18-year-old had 65 points in 58 games with the Peterborough Petes of the Ontario Hockey League last season. From the Canadian Press, I'm Hannah Stoles.
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7: The CN Tower. It's the defining landmark of Toronto, the city's crown jewel. It's also pretty much the first thing everyone thinks about when they hear Toronto. Its full name is Canada's National Tower, but CN Tower tends to roll better. Opening to the world in 1976, the tower now sees more than 1.5 million visitors each year, and everyone, no matter how old, is always looking up at the marvel of the tower. Standing at 553 meters tall, in 1995, the CN Tower was classified as one of the seven wonders in the modern world by the American Society of Civil Engineers. But the CN Tower does more than just stand as the defining tower of Toronto. It also serves as a broadcasting tower, hosting over 30 TV and FM radio signals across the South Ontario region. It's why you're able to use your phone, listen to the radio, and watch TV almost anywhere in Toronto. Talk about coverage. The tower has many unique attractions, other than being able to look at Niagara Falls from the downtown core. They have installed a glass floor so you can look down from 342 meters in the sky with the safety of being indoors. You can also do the edge walk, meaning you could walk on top of the tower's main pod at 356 meters in the sky while attached to a safety rail. Don't look down! The tower also sets the mood and tone for the city with its very own lighting system. The CN Tower's LED lighting system can produce over 16.7 million colors, which means the possibilities of color combinations are seemingly endless. And did you know they have special lighting events held for almost every day in the year? Well, now you do. For O Canada, I'm Zachary Davies, celebrating the CN Tower on 96.9 Radio Humber.
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0: From the National Newsroom of the Canadian Press, I'm Karen Rebo. Summerland, B.C. resident Carrie Gold says she and 20,000 other evacuees of the Bald Range wildfire are frustrated by the lack of information from official channels about the destruction and the fate of their community on the western shores of Okanagan Lake. She says it is unsurprising that people have begun turning to social media and other sources of information to fill that void.
1: I'm shocked at how little leadership there is, how little guidance, how little information. You're left to your own devices. That's shocking to me.
0: The provincial government has said property damage from the Bald Range fire is significant, but they can't get in at this point to find everything out. The BC Wildfire Service says the fire is still burning out of control and has grown to 178 square kilometers in size since it erupted west of Summerland on Friday. The search for life in the rubble of Colombia's powerful earthquake grew more desperate as search teams are pushing up overnight against a key time threshold to locate survivors with signs of life. By Tuesday, the president said the 7.4 magnitude quake had killed at least 181 people and left 2,600 others injured in the west of the country. The president said at least 195 people remain missing, but civilian-run databases put that number closer to 4,000. New numbers on power outages from a deadly storm outbreak in the states. Tuesday night, there were at least 900,000 utility customers in the dark across Indiana, Illinois, and Ohio. ABC's Alex Perez is in Chicago.
2: Trees down, power lines tangled, roofs shredded all over Chicagoland. Air traffic controllers at Chicago's Midway Airport forced to seek shelter.
3: We're going to evacuate the tower here shortly. I got you all in a place that you can hold.
2: Floodwaters covering cars all the way to their roofs. Ohio authorities say one person was killed east of Columbus in the town of Roseville.
0: Nearly 30,000 Canadians have signed a petition calling for U.S. President Donald Trump's representative in Ottawa to be kicked out of this country.
4: The online petition is set to be presented in the House of Commons in the fall. It says Pete Hoekstra should be declared persona non grata and the Canadian government should request his removal as U.S. ambassador to Canada. It accuses Hoekstra of undermining the Canada-U.S. diplomatic relationship and of intervening in Canadian political discourse in a manner that's inconsistent with diplomatic protocol. It also calls on the federal government to direct a parliamentary committee to review U.S. diplomatic interference in Canadian affairs. A spokesperson for the U.S. Embassy declined to comment. The petition was started by a Calgary woman and will be presented by Green Party leader Elizabeth May in Parliament. Sarah Ritchie, The Canadian Press, Ottawa.
0: This is The Canadian Press. In sports, Ernie Clement hit into a fielder's choice in the sixth inning, giving George Springer enough time to score as the Toronto Blue Jays eked out a 5-3 win over the Boston Red Sox. Starting pitcher Dylan Cease says the Blue Jays are picking up momentum as they've won six of their last 10 games, and they're three games out of a wild card spot.
5: It feels way better to win, so, we've been playing well, and I think we just got to keep our heads down and keep doing that.
0: A no-show followed by a great show. That was the quarterfinals story Tuesday night at the National Bank Open Tennis Tournament in Toronto. Belinda Bencic of Switzerland withdrew moments before Tuesday's match with American Coco Gauff due to a hip injury. Fans were treated, though, to an exciting match between second-seeded Alina Rybakina of Kazakhstan and Naomi Osaka of Japan, which took three sets in more than 2.5 hours before Rybakina won. From the Canadian Press, I'm Karen Rebo.
6: Hey, what's going on? It's George Strombolopoulos. I used to be on this radio station that you're listening to right now. I am a Humber grad, and you are listening to 96.9 Radio Humber.

0: From the National Newsroom of the Canadian Press, I'm Karen Rebo. Summerland, B.C. resident Carrie Gold says she and 20,000 other evacuees of the Bald Range wildfire are frustrated by the lack of information from official channels about the destruction and the fate of their community on the western shores of Okanagan Lake. She says it is unsurprising that people have begun turning to social media and other sources of information to fill that void.
1: I'm shocked at how little leadership there is, how little guidance, how little information. You're left to your own devices. That's shocking to me.
0: The provincial government has said property damage from the Bald Range fire is significant, but they can't get in at this point to find everything out. The BC Wildfire Service says the fire is still burning out of control and has grown to 178 square kilometers in size since it erupted west of Summerland on Friday. The search for life in the rubble of Colombia's powerful earthquake grew more desperate as search teams are pushing up overnight against a key time threshold to locate survivors with signs of life. By Tuesday, the president said the 7.4 magnitude quake had killed at least 181 people and left 2,600 others injured in the west of the country. The president said at least 195 people remain missing, but civilian-run databases put that number closer to 4,000. New numbers on power outages from a deadly storm outbreak in the states. Tuesday night, there were at least 900,000 utility customers in the dark across Indiana, Illinois, and Ohio. ABC's Alex Perez is in Chicago.
2: Trees down, power lines tangled, roofs shredded all over Chicagoland. Air traffic controllers at Chicago's Midway Airport forced to seek shelter.
3: We're going to evacuate the tower here shortly. I got you all in a place that you can hold.
2: Floodwaters covering cars all the way to their roofs. Ohio authorities say one person was killed east of Columbus in the town of Roseville.
0: Nearly 30,000 Canadians have signed a petition calling for U.S. President Donald Trump's representative in Ottawa to be kicked out of this country.
4: The online petition is set to be presented in the House of Commons in the fall. It says Pete Hoekstra should be declared persona non grata and the Canadian government should request his removal as U.S. ambassador to Canada. It accuses Hoekstra of undermining the Canada-U.S. diplomatic relationship and of intervening in Canadian political discourse in a manner that's inconsistent with diplomatic protocol. It also calls on the federal government to direct a parliamentary committee to review U.S. diplomatic interference in Canadian affairs. A spokesperson for the U.S. Embassy declined to comment. The petition was started by a Calgary woman and will be presented by Green Party leader Elizabeth May in Parliament. Sarah Ritchie, The Canadian Press, Ottawa.
0: This is The Canadian Press. In sports, Ernie Clement hit into a fielder's choice in the sixth inning, giving George Springer enough time to score as the Toronto Blue Jays eked out a 5-3 win over the Boston Red Sox. Starting pitcher Dylan Cease says the Blue Jays are picking up momentum as they've won six of their last 10 games, and they're three games out of a wild card spot.
5: It feels way better to win, so, we've been playing well, and I think we just got to keep our heads down and keep doing that.
0: A no-show followed by a great show. That was the quarterfinals story Tuesday night at the National Bank Open Tennis Tournament in Toronto. Belinda Bencic of Switzerland withdrew moments before Tuesday's match with American Coco Gauff due to a hip injury. Fans were treated, though, to an exciting match between second-seeded Alina Rybakina of Kazakhstan and Naomi Osaka of Japan, which took three sets in more than 2.5 hours before Rybakina won. From the Canadian Press, I'm Karen Rebo.
6: Four men in a rock and roll band, fly at night in the morning we land.
7: Valley of many streams and going back up, the literal meaning of Chilliwack, a name suggested by their original drummer, Ross Turney. Beginning in 1966, after two band name changes and multiple member changes over time, out from Vancouver, British Columbia, came Bill Henderson, joining Glenn Miller and Claire Lawrence, settling on the native-sounding name Chilliwack in 1970. Before they were known as Chilliwack, the band's original member, lead vocalist and guitarist Bill Henderson, helped found the Collectors. In 1967, the Collectors released their first single, which made it to the number 3 song in Canada with Looking at a Baby.

1970, Chilliwack had instant success with their hits Reno and Lonesome Mary. In 1981, the band won a Juno Award for their hit My Girl Gone Gone Gone off their LP Wanna Be a Star. Later in 1982 came What You Gonna Do When I'm Gone, a hit that still gets radio airplay today in Canada.

0: After many years of triumph on the charts in Canada and the United States, most of the members of the band have settled into retirement across the country. However, Henderson continues to tour Chilliwack across Canada, using old fans and new. Oh Canada, I'm Jenica Wynn celebrating Chilliwack on Radio Humber 96.9.
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I'm Claudia Sandoval from Radio Humber's graduating class of 2023. 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

0: From the National Newsroom of the Canadian Press, I'm Karen Rebo. Reinforcements have arrived in southern BC in the battle against a deadly wildfire that has forced some 20,000 people out of their homes. About 100 fires are still burning across BC, with some of the worst damage along the western shores of Okanagan Lake near Summerland. Canadian Press reporter Brianna Charlebois shares more details from nearby Penticton.
1: The Canadian Press has talked to several of the evacuees in recent days who describe harrowing events of them learning of the fire and fleeing their properties as ash bore down on them. They've also talked about how hard the last few days have been without answers. Information has slowly been trickling out via social media from those who stayed behind and have posted photos and videos, but many still remain in the dark.
0: The BC Wildfire Service said 100 Mexican firefighters were on the ground Tuesday to join the fight against the Bald Range Fire. That fire claimed one life and caused significant destruction as it roared east towards Summerland last weekend. The Ontario government provided an update Tuesday on the wildfire situation in northern Ontario, and residents were told crews are making progress. There are 152 active fires burning. Natural Resources Minister Mike Harris said dozens have been extinguished in the last 2 weeks, and there are 12 currently burning out of control, far fewer than earlier in the busy season. New data from StatsCan shows the Gordie Howe International Bridge took a bite out of traffic volumes from other border crossings in the first few days it was open. The agency says the new crossing between Detroit, Michigan and Windsor, Ontario accounted for more than 40% of traffic between the cities in the final 5 days of July. Marwa Abdu of the Canadian Chamber of Commerce says it's too soon to say whether the Gordie Howe Bridge will end up more popular than the Ambassador Bridge or the Windsor-Detroit Tunnel.
2: Do routes redistribute? Do firms find one crossing better suited for particular trips? Do we see pressure relieved elsewhere in the system?
0: The Gordie Howe Bridge opened to traffic July 27th after Ottawa struck a deal to split net toll revenues with Washington. A new report says Canada could lose more than 100,000 jobs if negotiations with the Canada-US-Mexico Agreement on Trade should break down.
3: The study prepared for the Canadian-American Business Council by Oxford Economics says Canada could lose 102,000 jobs, while the United States would lose 214,000 jobs in 2027 if CUSMA died. However, a successful renegotiation of the agreement would likely create 137,000 American jobs and 98,000 Canadian jobs. The report says the provinces and states most affected by the loss of CUSMA would include Ontario, Quebec, Manitoba, New Brunswick, Michigan, Indiana, Washington, and Iowa. Don Mitchell, The Canadian Press.
0: This is the Canadian Press. In sports, the Toronto Blue Jays got a 5-3 win over the Boston Red Sox. Starting pitcher Dylan Cease says the Blue Jays are picking up momentum as they've won 6 of their last 10 games, including 2 of 3 in Philadelphia on the weekend.
4: We've been playing really well, even you know, in Philly. I mean, fighting hard, doing the extra inning games, and just in general, I feel like we've been playing pretty clean baseball.
0: They'll play Boston again tonight. At the National Bank Open Tennis Tournament in Toronto, second-seeded Alina Rybakina outlasted Naomi Osaka in 3 sets to reach the semifinals. Rybakina will face American Coco Gauff in tonight's semi. It was a great day for American men's tennis players at the NBO in Montreal. Defending champ Ben Shelton, Lerner Tien, and Brandon Nakashima all won quarterfinal matches. Spain's Rafael Hodar also punched his ticket to today's semifinals. From the Canadian Press, I'm Karen Rebo.
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0: From the National Newsroom of the Canadian Press, I'm Karen Rebo. Reinforcements have arrived in southern BC in the battle against a deadly wildfire that has forced some 20,000 people out of their homes. About 100 fires are still burning across BC, with some of the worst damage along the western shores of Okanagan Lake near Summerland. Canadian Press reporter Brianna Charlebois shares more details from nearby Penticton.
1: The Canadian Press has talked to several of the evacuees in recent days who describe harrowing events of them learning of the fire and fleeing their properties as ash bore down on them. They've also talked about how hard the last few days have been without answers. Information has slowly been trickling out via social media from those who stayed behind and have posted photos and videos, but many still remain in the dark.
0: The BC Wildfire Service said 100 Mexican firefighters were on the ground Tuesday to join the fight against the Bald Range fire. That fire claimed one life and caused significant destruction as it roared east towards Summerland last weekend. The Ontario government provided an update Tuesday on the wildfire situation in northern Ontario, and residents were told crews are making progress. There are 152 active fires burning. Natural Resources Minister Mike Harris said dozens have been extinguished in the last 2 weeks, and there are 12 currently burning out of control, far fewer than earlier in the busy season. New data from StatsCan shows the Gordie Howe International Bridge took a bite out of traffic volumes from other border crossings in the first few days it was open. The agency says the new crossing between Detroit, Michigan and Windsor, Ontario accounted for more than 40% of traffic between the cities in the final 5 days of July. Marwa Abdu of the Canadian Chamber of Commerce says it's too soon to say whether the Gordie Howe Bridge will end up more popular than the Ambassador Bridge or the Windsor-Detroit Tunnel.
2: Do routes redistribute? Do firms find one crossing better suited for particular trips? Do we see pressure relieved elsewhere in the system?
0: The Gordie Howe Bridge opened to traffic July 27th after Ottawa struck a deal to split net toll revenues with Washington. A new report says Canada could lose more than 100,000 jobs if negotiations with the Canada-US-Mexico Agreement on Trade should break down.
3: The study prepared for the Canadian-American Business Council by Oxford Economics says Canada could lose 102,000 jobs, while the United States would lose 214,000 jobs in 2027 if CUSMA died. However, a successful renegotiation of the agreement would likely create 137,000 American jobs and 98,000 Canadian jobs. The report says the provinces and states most affected by the loss of CUSMA would include Ontario, Quebec, Manitoba, New Brunswick, Michigan, Indiana, Washington, and Iowa. Don Mitchell, the Canadian Press.
0: This is the Canadian Press. In sports, the Toronto Blue Jays got a 5-3 win over the Boston Red Sox. Starting pitcher Dylan Cease says the Blue Jays are picking up momentum as they've won 6 of their last 10 games, including 2 of 3 in Philadelphia on the weekend.
4: We've been playing really well, even you know, in Philly. I mean, fighting hard, doing the extra inning games, and just in general, I feel like we've been playing pretty clean baseball.
0: They'll play Boston again tonight. At the National Bank Open Tennis Tournament in Toronto, second-seeded Alina Rybakina outlasted Naomi Osaka in 3 sets to reach the semifinals. Rybakina will face American Coco Gauff in tonight's semi. It was a great day for American men's tennis players at the NBO in Montreal. Defending champ Ben Shelton, Lerner Tien, and Brandon Nakashima all won quarterfinal matches. Spain's Rafael Hodar also punched his ticket to today's semifinals. From the Canadian Press, I'm Karen Rebo.
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6: Do you have a high fever, runny nose, red watery eyes, a cough, and a rash on your face? 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
7: Adam Joseph Copeland was born October 30th, 1973 in Orangeville, Ontario. Copeland is a Canadian professional wrestler and actor, better known by his ring name, Edge. He is currently signed to the World Wrestling Entertainment, also known as the WWE. Edge has won 31 championships in the WWE, including 11 world championships and a record 7 world heavyweight championships, 5 intercontinental championships, 1 United States championship, 14 tag team, and is one of only 2 wrestlers who has held every currently active male championship in the WWE. Aside from his championship accolades, Copeland won the 2001 King of the Ring tournament, the inaugural Money in the Bank ladder match in 2005, and the Royal Rumble match in 2010. Aside from professional wrestling, Copeland, or Edge, has appeared in the 2000 fantasy film Highlander Endgame and made guest appearances on television shows including The Weakest Link, Mind of Mencia, Deal or No Deal, and Mad TV. It's obvious Copeland is a great athlete and actor, but he is also a very smart individual. When he was 18, Copeland won an essay contest with Sully's Gym, offering free wrestling training to whomever could write a good essay, explaining why they would want to become a professional wrestler.
8: And I remember in the essay not writing anything that would make me sound like the super fan. You know, I just tried to reiterate the fact that this is what I want to do and that it's a serious passion.
7: And the coolest part about Adam Copeland? He is a graduate of Humber College, earning his diploma in radio broadcasting. Failure was never an option for Adam Copeland.
8: I always had the idea that I was going to make it. There's no doubt in my mind of that, that I could make it through the training and that I could be good. I'd watched it too long, obsessed about it too long, studied too much. I studied for wrestling like I would for school, and I just knew that failure wasn't an option.
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0: From the National Newsroom of the Canadian Press, I'm Karen Rebo. Frustrated wildfire evacuees from Summerland, BC, say they are seeking out alternative sources of information about the fate of their community to fill a void from official channels. It comes as authorities warn against the risk of misinformation. In a briefing yesterday, Cliff Chapman with the BC Wildfire Service said his staff is aware of residents' concerns, noting the situation continues to be extremely challenging.
1: We are working around the clock on the Bald Ranch fire to try to establish control lines, to try to establish tactics that can allow the safe return home. That is what we do on all of our fires. But even last night, without much wind, we were seeing very challenging conditions and quite significant growth in some areas of that wildfire.
0: The BC government has said property damage from the Bald Range fire is significant. The blaze destroyed numerous homes and razed most of the tiny community of Falder as it moved west towards Summerland, but official damage estimates can't yet be taken. 20,000 people fled within hours of the fire erupting on Friday. The Bald Range blaze is still out of control and has grown to 178 square kilometers in size. Montreal Police Chief Thady Daguerre told a public meeting at City Hall last night that three officers have been suspended since a patrol unit was dismantled in June over allegations of misconduct and racism.
2: He says police first learned in March of alleged racist behavior involving officers at the station. Three were suspended, three were assigned to administrative duties, and the remaining members were transferred elsewhere. He stresses that not every officer in the 16-member unit was accused of misconduct and that the internal investigation continues. A prosecution spokesperson says police have not submitted a request to initiate criminal proceedings against the officers. These allegations have renewed long-standing concerns about racism and racial profiling in Montreal Nord and prompted calls from residents for more information about the investigation. Hannah Stolz, The Canadian Press.
0: The search for life in the rubble of Western Columbia's powerful earthquake is growing more desperate as search teams push up against a key time threshold to find survivors. The magnitude 7.4 quake from Monday has killed at least 181 people and left 2,600 others injured. Colombia's new president said at least 195 people remain missing, but civilian-run databases put that number closer to 4,000. Crews are battling a fire and trying to rescue more survivors from a burning passenger ferry in rough seas near the Indonesian tourist island of Bali. Authorities say rescue ships and passing vehicles had saved 172 people and have recovered the body of one child passenger. Rescue efforts are complicated by rough seas, with waves reported as high as 4 meters or 13 feet. This is the Canadian Press. In sports, Ernie Clement hit into a fielder's choice in the sixth inning, giving George Springer enough time to score as the Toronto Blue Jays eked out a 5-3 win over the Boston Red Sox. Starting pitcher Dylan Cease says the Blue Jays are picking up momentum as they've won 6 of their last 10 games, and they're 3 games out of a wild card spot.
3: It feels way better to win, so, we've been playing well, and I think we just got to keep our heads down and keep doing that.
0: A no-show followed by a great show. That was the quarterfinals story Tuesday night at the National Bank Open Tennis Tournament in Toronto. Belinda Bencic of Switzerland withdrew moments before Tuesday's match with American Coco Gauff due to a hip injury. Fans were treated, though, to an exciting match between second-seeded Alina Rybakina of Kazakhstan and Naomi Osaka of Japan, which took 3 sets in more than 2.5 hours before Rybakina won. From the Canadian Press, I'm Karen Rebo.
4: 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Oh, yeah.

0: From the National Newsroom of the Canadian Press, I'm Karen Rebo. Frustrated wildfire evacuees from Summerland, BC, say they are seeking out alternative sources of information about the fate of their community to fill a void from official channels. It comes as authorities warn against the risk of misinformation. In a briefing yesterday, Cliff Chapman with the BC Wildfire Service said his staff is aware of residents' concerns, noting the situation continues to be extremely challenging.
1: We are working around the clock on the Bald Ranch fire to try to establish control lines, to try to establish tactics that can allow the safe return home. That is what we do on all of our fires. But even last night, without much wind, we were seeing very challenging conditions and quite significant growth in some areas of that wildfire.
0: The BC government has said property damage from the Bald Range fire is significant. The blaze destroyed numerous homes and razed most of the tiny community of Falder as it moved west towards Summerland, but official damage estimates can't yet be taken. 20,000 people fled within hours of the fire erupting on Friday. The Bald Range blaze is still out of control and has grown to 178 square kilometers in size. Montreal Police Chief Thady Daguerre told a public meeting at City Hall last night that three officers have been suspended since a patrol unit was dismantled in June over allegations of misconduct and racism.
2: He says police first learned in March of alleged racist behavior involving officers at the station. Three were suspended, three were assigned to administrative duties, and the remaining members were transferred elsewhere. He stresses that not every officer in the 16-member unit was accused of misconduct and that the internal investigation continues. A prosecution spokesperson says police have not submitted a request to initiate criminal proceedings against the officers. These allegations have renewed long-standing concerns about racism and racial profiling in Montreal Nord and prompted calls from residents for more information about the investigation. Hannah Stolz, The Canadian Press.
0: The search for life in the rubble of Western Columbia's powerful earthquake is growing more desperate as search teams push up against a key time threshold to find survivors. The magnitude 7.4 quake from Monday has killed at least 181 people and left 2,600 others injured. Colombia's new president said at least 195 people remain missing, but civilian-run databases put that number closer to 4,000. Crews are battling a fire and trying to rescue more survivors from a burning passenger ferry in rough seas near the Indonesian tourist island of Bali. Authorities say rescue ships and passing vehicles had saved 172 people and have recovered the body of one child passenger. Rescue efforts are complicated by rough seas, with waves reported as high as 4 meters or 13 feet. This is the Canadian Press. In sports, Ernie Clement hit into a fielder's choice in the sixth inning, giving George Springer enough time to score as the Toronto Blue Jays eked out a 5-3 win over the Boston Red Sox. Starting pitcher Dylan Cease says the Blue Jays are picking up momentum as they've won 6 of their last 10 games, and they're 3 games out of a wild card spot.
3: It feels way better to win, so, we've been playing well, and I think we just got to keep our heads down and keep doing that.
0: A no-show followed by a great show. That was the quarterfinal story Tuesday night at the National Bank Open Tennis Tournament in Toronto. Belinda Bencic of Switzerland withdrew moments before Tuesday's match with American Coco Gauff due to a hip injury. Fans were treated, though, to an exciting match between second-seeded Alina Rybakina of Kazakhstan and Naomi Osaka of Japan, which took 3 sets in more than 2.5 hours before Rybakina won. From the Canadian Press, I'm Karen Rebo.
4: If you're a sports fan, then you're probably familiar with this sound. The Fox 40 whistle. Ron Foxcroft, founder of Foxcroft International, Hamilton, Ontario, used to referee basketball games as a teen. In one particular incident, he found himself let down by a key piece of equipment, his whistle. He often found himself blowing a whistle, but not loud enough to sound over a crowd. One famous incident where Foxcroft found himself let down by his whistle was during the Montreal Olympics basketball final. When he saw a violation take place and blew his whistle, it failed to sound. Foxcroft, eager to solve this problem, went to a plastic company looking for a better whistle. He enlisted the help of Chuck Shepard, and they began to work on the design. What makes the Fox 40 whistle different from ordinary whistles is the fact that it's P-less. Using an ordinary whistle could result in jamming, dirt, and clogging due to saliva, but the Fox 40 doesn't have this problem. The Fox 40 avoids P technology and has no moving parts, therefore it cannot jam or freeze. The Fox 40 can be submerged in water, brought back into the air, and blown immediately because the water will drain from the chambers. It is preferred by Marines, lifeguards, and other people who work under similar intense conditions. FIFA also recommends that referees use the whistle due to its unique sound and triple chamber design. Fox 40 has become the leader in whistle technology, selling 40,000 whistles daily in 140 countries. If Ron Foxcroft didn't experience an issue with his whistle several years ago, referees would still be using the old whistle design today. The 40 in Fox 40 refers to the frequency input before the triple chamber design. So next time you see somebody using an old whistle to referee a game, tell them to pick up a Fox 40 whistle instead. Oh Canada, I'm Brennan Thompson on 96.9 Radio Humber.
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0: From the National Newsroom of the Canadian Press, I'm Karen Rebo. One Summerland, BC resident says she and 20,000 other evacuees of the Bald Range wildfire are frustrated by the lack of information from official channels about the destruction in their community on the western shores of Okanagan Lake. Carrie Gold says it's unsurprising that people have begun turning to social media and other sources to fill that void.
1: I'm shocked at how little leadership there is, how little guidance, how little information. You're left to your own devices. That's shocking to me.
0: The BC government has said property damage from the fire is significant. Many of the blazes burning across BC have been smoked out for a number of days. And while it's led to poor air quality, it has helped in the firefight. Cliff Chapman with the BC Wildfire Service says a thick layer of smoke has settled over the southern interior city of Penticton.
2: It is helping to ensure that the wildfires do not receive clean oxygen. And because every time we see the air clear, like we saw in Summerland on Friday night, we see significant and extreme to explosive fire behavior.
0: The Bald Range blaze has grown to 178 square kilometers since it erupted west of Summerland on Friday. New data from StatsCan shows the Gordie Howe International Bridge took a bite out of traffic volumes from other border crossings in the first few days it was open. The agency says the new crossing between Detroit, Michigan and Windsor, Ontario accounted for more than 40% of traffic between the cities in the final 5 days of July. Marwa Abdu of the Canadian Chamber of Commerce says it's too soon to say whether the Gordie Howe Bridge will end up more popular than the Ambassador Bridge or the Windsor-Detroit Tunnel.
3: Do routes redistribute? Do firms find one crossing better suited for particular trips? Do we see pressure relieved elsewhere in the system?
0: U.S. President Donald Trump last night appeared to confirm his secret second flight home from Turkey last month, suggesting the decision was out of his hands. Here's ABC's Karen Hua.
4: The president says the decoy flight operation was not his call.
5: I go by Secret Service and the military. They wanted me to go on a different flight, a different plane, equal safety.
4: ABC News has learned Secretary of State Marco Rubio and Treasury Secretary Scott Bessent stayed on board Air Force One, but knew Trump had switched planes.
0: And sky watchers in Quebec and beyond are being treated to both a meteor shower and a partial solar eclipse this week. The Astrolabe Astronomy Center at the Mont-Mégantic Provincial Park says the Perseid meteor shower is raining down since yesterday and will continue to Friday. And today, the debris stream will combine with a partial solar eclipse. People in Atlantic Canada will see the highest amount of sun coverage by the moon this afternoon, followed by those in eastern Quebec. This is the Canadian Press. In sports, the Toronto Blue Jays got a 5-3 win over the Boston Red Sox. Starting pitcher Dylan Cease says the Blue Jays are picking up momentum as they've won 6 of their last 10 games, including 2 of 3 in Philadelphia on the weekend.
6: We've been playing really well, even you know, in Philly. I mean, fighting hard, doing that training games, and just in general, I feel like we've been playing pretty clean baseball.
0: They'll play Boston again tonight. At the National Bank Open Tennis Tournament in Toronto, second-seeded Alina Rybakina outlasted Naomi Osaka in 3 sets to reach the semifinals. Rybakina will face American Coco Gauff in tonight's semi. It was a great day for American men's tennis players at the NBO in Montreal. Defending champ Ben Shelton, Lerner Tien, and Brandon Nakashima all won quarterfinal matches. Spain's Rafael Hodar also punched his ticket to today's semifinals. From the Canadian Press, I'm Karen Rebo.
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0: From the National Newsroom of the Canadian Press, I'm Karen Rebo. One Summerland, BC resident says she and 20,000 other evacuees of the Bald Range wildfire are frustrated by the lack of information from official channels about the destruction in their community on the western shores of Okanagan Lake. Carrie Gold says it's unsurprising that people have begun turning to social media and other sources to fill that void.
1: I'm shocked at how little leadership there is, how little guidance, how little information. You're left to your own devices. That's shocking to me.
0: The BC government has said property damage from the fire is significant. Many of the blazes burning across BC have been smoked out for a number of days. And while it's led to poor air quality, it has helped in the firefight. Cliff Chapman with the BC Wildfire Service says a thick layer of smoke has settled over the southern interior city of Penticton.
2: It is helping to ensure that the wildfires do not receive clean oxygen. And because every time we see the air clear, like we saw in Summerland on Friday night, we see significant and extreme to explosive fire behavior.
0: The Bald Range blaze has grown to 178 square kilometers since it erupted west of Summerland on Friday. New data from StatsCan shows the Gordie Howe International Bridge took a bite out of traffic volumes from other border crossings in the first few days it was open. The agency says the new crossing between Detroit, Michigan and Windsor, Ontario accounted for more than 40% of traffic between the cities in the final 5 days of July. Marwa Abdu of the Canadian Chamber of Commerce says it's too soon to say whether the Gordie Howe Bridge will end up more popular than the Ambassador Bridge or the Windsor-Detroit Tunnel.
3: Do routes redistribute? Do firms find one crossing better suited for particular trips? Do we see pressure relieved elsewhere in the system?
0: U.S. President Donald Trump last night appeared to confirm his secret second flight home from Turkey last month, suggesting the decision was out of his hands. Here's ABC's Karen Hua.
4: The president says the decoy flight operation was not his call.
5: I go by Secret Service and the military. They wanted me to go on a different flight, a different plane, equal safety.
4: ABC News has learned Secretary of State Marco Rubio and Treasury Secretary Scott Bessent stayed on board Air Force One, but knew Trump had switched planes.
0: And sky watchers in Quebec and beyond are being treated to both a meteor shower and a partial solar eclipse this week. The Astrolab Astronomy Center at the Mont-Mégantic Provincial Park says the Perseid meteor shower is raining down since yesterday and will continue to Friday. And today, the debris stream will combine with a partial solar eclipse. People in Atlantic Canada will see the highest amount of sun coverage by the moon this afternoon, followed by those in eastern Quebec. This is the Canadian Press. In sports, the Toronto Blue Jays got a 5-3 win over the Boston Red Sox. Starting pitcher Dylan Cease says the Blue Jays are picking up momentum as they've won 6 of their last 10 games, including 2 of 3 in Philadelphia on the weekend.
6: We've been playing really well, even you know, in Philly. I mean, fighting hard, doing extra inning games, and just in general, I feel like we've been playing pretty clean baseball.
0: They'll play Boston again tonight. At the National Bank Open Tennis Tournament in Toronto, second-seeded Alina Rybakina outlasted Naomi Osaka in 3 sets to reach the semifinals. Rybakina will face American Coco Gauff in tonight's semi. It was a great day for American men's tennis players at the NBO in Montreal. Defending champ Ben Shelton, Lerner Tien, and Brandon Nakashima all won quarterfinal matches. Spain's Rafael Hodar also punched his ticket to today's semifinals. From the Canadian Press, I'm Karen Rebo.
7: Oh my God, I so love babies. I just love everything about them. I love babysitting. I love when babies sit. Sitting babies. Sitting with the babies. I love it when babies sit on your lap. But sometimes I think, hey, what if I sat on the baby's lap? Wouldn't that be the cutest thing ever? 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No, I weigh like as much as a feather. No, even lighter. 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
9: You can use this as a spread on a cracker, you can use this as a dip, or most famously, have it as the other half of a jam sandwich. If you haven't figured it out already, it's peanut butter. Marcellus Gilmore Edson is who we can thank for what we know and love as peanut butter. He was a chemist from Quebec who wanted to make a buttery paste out of peanuts. Falco.com says in 1884, he filed and was given the patent for what he called peanut candy.

Peanut butter is defined as a spread or paste made from roasted peanuts. UpClose.com says he produced this to help people maintain nutrition if they had a hard time chewing or swallowing solid foods. According to the Peanut Bureau of Canada, peanut products are still very popular in Canadian homes. The Bureau says the responses from a study done from this year showed that 95% of the consumers eat peanut butter. They also say that 78% of these people have it at least once a week. Canada isn't able to grow peanuts because of our climate, but that doesn't stop us from importing, which has made us the largest single country importer of U.S. peanuts. So

0: Life Hack says some other ways you can use peanut butter besides eating it is as gum remover, leather cleaner, and shaving cream. Oh, Canada, I'm Daniela Wusu, celebrating peanut butter on 96.9 Radio Humber.
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all over the place. Wow! Yes, you're right, it's been a long time. I'm just now like this. I'm trying to break my habit of you. Ah! We're back together, I suppose, and we just write it out anew.

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0: From the National Newsroom of the Canadian Press, I'm Karen Rebo. Many of the blazes burning across British Columbia have been smoked out for a number of days now. And although they've caused poor air quality, the smoke has helped in the firefight. The remarks from Cliff Chapman with the BC Wildfire Service come as a thick layer of smoke settles over the southern city of Penticton and drifts south from the Summerland region, where the Bald Range fire forced 20,000 people to flee when it erupted on Friday. Chapman says the smoke settled in valley bottoms and was helping suppress flames by preventing the fires from contacting clean oxygen and spreading. He says he's aware evacuees are frustrated not knowing if their homes are still standing, but he notes the situation continues to be extremely challenging.
1: We are working around the clock on the Bald Range fire to try to establish control lines, to try to establish tactics that can allow the safe return home.
0: An estimated 50,000 farm animals are also facing the effects of wildfires on 146 agricultural properties under evacuation orders. BC's Agriculture Minister Lana Popham says the risk is being managed under programs including the BC government's Range Rider program, which brings livestock to safety during emergencies.
2: If a ranch is under threat of fire, these folks head out on horseback or on ATVs and they find the cattle and they move them into either safe areas where there's feed and hopefully water.
0: 100 Mexican firefighters are on the ground now to fight that Bald Range fire. They'll be joined by 102 firefighters from Costa Rica expected to arrive tomorrow. The Calgary police officer who was shot twice in Monday's brazen gunfight in a city park has been released from hospital. Police say the officer is recovering. Officers pulled over a man in a truck just before noon Monday when he stepped out of the vehicle and began shooting at police before running away. The chase ended with the suspect, a man police say was an organized crime figure, dead from a self-inflicted gunshot wound and floating in the Bow River. The Canadian Armed Forces is holding an event today with Canadian drone manufacturers to test their platforms in real-world scenarios. The event is being held at a NATO test center in the Ottawa Valley, set up for testing cutting-edge technologies. The federal government's looking to quickly adopt more drones as the technology continues to quickly develop. Lieutenant General Darcy Molstad, commander of the Canadian Joint Forces Command, says this is an example of how the military must do business with industry to innovate.
3: We have to work with them hand in hand because this is technology that evolves on a weekly basis in a modern operational theater.
0: He says this kind of event puts military drone operators in direct contact with industry experts developing the platforms. This is the Canadian Press. In sports, the Toronto Blue Jays got a 5-3 win over the Boston Red Sox. Starting pitcher Dylan Cease says the Blue Jays are picking up momentum as they've won 6 of their last 10 games, including 2 of 3 in Philadelphia on the weekend.
4: We've been playing really well, even you know, in Philly. I mean, fighting hard, doing the extra inning games, and just in general, I feel like we've been playing pretty clean baseball.
0: They'll play Boston again tonight. At the National Bank Open Tennis Tournament in Toronto, second-seeded Alina Rybakina outlasted Naomi Osaka in 3 sets to reach the semifinals. Rybakina will face American Coco Gauff in tonight's semi. It was a great day for American men's tennis players at the NBO in Montreal. Defending champ Ben Shelton, Lerner Tien, and Brandon Nakashima all won quarterfinal matches. Spain's Rafael Hodar also punched his ticket to today's semifinals. From the Canadian Press, I'm Karen Rebo.
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0: From the National Newsroom of the Canadian Press, I'm Karen Rebo. Many of the blazes burning across British Columbia have been smoked out for a number of days now. And although they've caused poor air quality, the smoke has helped in the firefight. The remarks from Cliff Chapman with the BC Wildfire Service come as a thick layer of smoke settles over the southern city of Penticton and drifts south from the Summerland region, where the Bald Range fire forced 20,000 people to flee when it erupted on Friday. Chapman says the smoke settled in valley bottoms and was helping suppress flames by preventing the fires from contacting clean oxygen and spreading. He says he's aware evacuees are frustrated, not knowing if their homes are still standing, but he notes the situation continues to be extremely challenging.
1: We are working around the clock on the Bald Range fire to try to establish control lines, to try to establish tactics that can allow the safe return home.
0: An estimated 50,000 farm animals are also facing the effects of wildfires on 146 agricultural properties under evacuation orders. BC's Agriculture Minister Lana Popham says the risk is being managed under programs including the BC government's Range Rider program, which brings livestock to safety during emergencies.
2: If a ranch is under threat of fire, these folks head out on horseback or on ATVs and they find the cattle and they move them into either safe areas where there's feed and hopefully water.
0: 100 Mexican firefighters are on the ground now to fight that Bald Range fire. They'll be joined by 102 firefighters from Costa Rica expected to arrive tomorrow. The Calgary police officer who was shot twice in Monday's brazen gunfight in a city park has been released from hospital. Police say the officer is recovering. Officers pulled over a man in a truck just before noon Monday when he stepped out of the vehicle and began shooting at police before running away. The chase ended with the suspect, a man police say was an organized crime figure, dead from a self-inflicted gunshot wound and floating in the Bow River. The Canadian Armed Forces is holding an event today with Canadian drone manufacturers to test their platforms in real-world scenarios. The event is being held at a NATO test center in the Ottawa Valley, set up for testing cutting-edge technologies. The federal government's looking to quickly adopt more drones as the technology continues to quickly develop. Lieutenant General Darcy Molstad, commander of the Canadian Joint Forces Command, says this is an example of how the military must do business with industry to innovate.
3: We have to work with them hand in hand because this is technology that evolves on a weekly basis in a modern operational theater.
0: He says this kind of event puts military drone operators in direct contact with industry experts developing the platforms. This is the Canadian Press. In sports, the Toronto Blue Jays got a 5-3 win over the Boston Red Sox. Starting pitcher Dylan Cease says the Blue Jays are picking up momentum as they've won 6 of their last 10 games, including 2 of 3 in Philadelphia on the weekend.
4: We've been playing really well, even you know, in Philly. I mean, fighting hard, doing the extra inning games, and just in general, I feel like we've been playing pretty clean baseball.
0: They'll play Boston again tonight. At the National Bank Open Tennis Tournament in Toronto, second-seeded Alina Rybakina outlasted Naomi Osaka in 3 sets to reach the semifinals. Rybakina will face American Coco Gauff in tonight's semi. It was a great day for American men's tennis players at the NBO in Montreal. Defending champ Ben Shelton, Lerner Tien, and Brandon Nakashima all won quarterfinal matches. Spain's Rafael Hodar also punched his ticket to today's semifinals. From the Canadian Press, I'm Karen Rebo.
5: 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It's not just alcohol, it's drugs too. 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
7: 143 days, 5,373 kilometers, an average 42 kilometers a day. This superhuman feat would make any athlete take pause. Terry Fox's run exemplified strength in a way no one had ever before, and he truly became known as one of Canada's greatest heroes. On April 12, 1980, Terry began his marathon in St. John's, Newfoundland, Canada's easternmost city, dipping his artificial leg into the Atlantic, hoping to do the same when he finally reached the Pacific.

0: Many Canadians watched his journey from the side of the road, and even my own father watched from his elementary school in Sudbury. Along the way, people not only donated their time, but their money. One day in Southern Ontario, they collected $20,000 along the highway. Unfortunately, September 1st, 1980, in Thunder Bay, Ontario, Fox learned the cancer had spread to his lungs. What becomes of me? And was too weak to continue. Even though Terry had to stop, Canada didn't. When you stop listening. After Terry's death in 1981, the first national Terry Fox Run was held in more than 760 sites around the world, drawing 300,000 participants, still continuing this day with over 9,000 individual Terry Fox Runs. Oh, Canada, I'm Sarah Miranda, celebrating Terry Fox's run on 96.9 Radio Humber.
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Sandra Carbonaro from Radio Humber's graduating class of 2026, and this is CKHCFM 96.9 Toronto. 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

0: From the National Newsroom of the Canadian Press, I'm Karen Rebo. Many of the wildfires burning across British Columbia have been smoked out for a number of days now. And while it's led to poor air quality, it has helped in the firefight. Cliff Chapman with the BC Wildfire Service says a thick layer of smoke has settled over the southern interior city of Penticton from the Summerland region, where the Bald Range Fire is burning on the western shores of Okanagan Lake.
1: That smoke, albeit very difficult for us to live with, is also helping suppress the wildfires. It is helping to ensure that the wildfires do not receive clean oxygen. And because every time we see the air clear, like we saw in Summerland on Friday night, we see significant and extreme to explosive fire behavior.
0: The out-of-control fire still burning has impacted tens of thousands of farm animals and pets, on top of forcing 20,000 people to evacuate their homes. The fire has already been linked to one human fatality west of Summerland. An animal sanctuary was also destroyed in the flames, but all the animals survived, including bats, skunks, a porcupine, and a baby beaver named Poppy. Ontario's Natural Resources Minister says people should not wait for a ministry evacuation order if wildfires start near their community. The comments come as the Ontario government faces criticism about late fire evacuation warnings last month. Mike Harris spoke to reporters in Toronto yesterday.
2: Obviously, we try and give as much warning as we possibly can. And I think that's one of the things that we really want to press upon communities. If you see fires starting and you're able to evacuate, you should do it. You don't necessarily have to wait for the M&R or the government to come in and say, you know, you better get out. Folks on the landscape know their communities better than anybody else.
0: Harris says the province was dealing with a rapid increase in fires last month, many of them in remote areas where smoke and dangerous flying conditions made it tough to get crews in quickly. The province now says 152 fires are burning across its north, with only 12 out of control. Montreal Police Chief Fadi Daguerre told a public meeting last night that three officers have been suspended since a patrol unit was dismantled in June over allegations of misconduct and racism.
3: He says police first learned in March of alleged racist behavior involving officers at the station. Three were suspended, three were assigned to administrative duties, and the remaining members were transferred elsewhere. He stresses that not every officer in the 16-member unit was accused of misconduct and that the internal investigation continues. A prosecution spokesperson says police have not submitted a request to initiate criminal proceedings against the officers. These allegations have renewed long-standing concerns about racism and racial profiling in Montreal Nord and prompted calls from residents for more information about the investigation. Hannah Stolz, The Canadian Press.
0: This is The Canadian Press. In sports, the Toronto Blue Jays got a 5-3 win over the Boston Red Sox. Starting pitcher Dylan Cease says the Blue Jays are picking up momentum as they've won 6 of their last 10 games, including 2 of 3 in Philadelphia on the weekend.
4: We've been playing really well, even you know, in Philly. I mean, fighting hard, doing the extra inning games, and just in general, I feel like we've been playing pretty clean baseball.
0: They'll play Boston again tonight. At the National Bank Open Tennis Tournament in Toronto, second-seeded Alina Rybakina outlasted Naomi Osaka in 3 sets to reach the semifinals. Rybakina will face American Coco Gauff in tonight's semi. It was a great day for American men's tennis players at the NBO in Montreal. Defending champ Ben Shelton, Lerner Tien, and Brandon Nakashima all won quarterfinal matches. Spain's Rafael Hodar also punched his ticket to today's semifinals. From the Canadian Press, I'm Karen Rebo.
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0: Now this update from the Canadian Press. The out-of-control wildfire still burning in the area near Summerland in southern BC's Okanagan Valley has impacted tens of thousands of farm animals and pets, on top of forcing 20,000 people to evacuate their homes. BC's agriculture minister estimates about 50,000 farm animals are affected at agricultural properties under evacuation orders. Ontario's natural resources minister says people should not wait for a Ministry of Natural Resources evacuation order should wildfires start near their community. The comments from Mike Harris came as his provincial government faces criticism about late wildfire evacuation warnings. Residents are calling for an independent public investigation into allegations of racism and misconduct involving Montreal police officers as Police Chief Fadi Daguerre defends his force's handling of a scandal. He answered questions at a public meeting last night. From the Canadian Press, I'm Karen Rebo.
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0: Now this update from the Canadian Press. The out-of-control wildfire still burning in the area near Summerland in southern BC's Okanagan Valley has impacted tens of thousands of farm animals and pets, on top of forcing 20,000 people to evacuate their homes. BC's agriculture minister estimates about 50,000 farm animals are affected at agricultural properties under evacuation orders. Ontario's natural resources minister says people should not wait for a Ministry of Natural Resources evacuation order should wildfires start near their community. The comments from Mike Harris came as his provincial government faces criticism about late wildfire evacuation warnings. Residents are calling for an independent public investigation into allegations of racism and misconduct involving Montreal police officers as Police Chief Fadi Daguerre defends his force's handling of a scandal. He answered questions at a public meeting last night. From the Canadian Press, I'm Karen Rebo.
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0: Now this update from the Canadian Press. The out-of-control wildfire still burning in the area near Summerland in southern BC's Okanagan Valley has impacted tens of thousands of farm animals and pets, on top of forcing 20,000 people to evacuate their homes. BC's agriculture minister estimates about 50,000 farm animals are affected at agricultural properties under evacuation orders. Ontario's natural resources minister says people should not wait for a Ministry of Natural Resources evacuation order should wildfires start near their community. The comments from Mike Harris came as his provincial government faces criticism about late wildfire evacuation warnings. Residents are calling for an independent public investigation into allegations of racism and misconduct involving Montreal police officers as Police Chief Fadi Daguerre defends his force's handling of a scandal. He answered questions at a public meeting last night. From the Canadian Press, I'm Karen Rebo.
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5: Good is not enough. I want to be great. Christina Yang proclaimed on the hit TV show Grey's Anatomy, reaching greatness in so many aspects of her career. She's the subject of this Sandra O Canada. Sandra Miju Oh was born in Nepean, Ontario on July 20th, 1971. Starting her artistic career as a ballerina at four, she discovered a love for the stage. When it came time for college, her parents wanted her to take an academic scholarship. Oh instead attended the National Theatre School of Canada, paving her own way through. Her big break came at 19, playing the titular role in The Diary of Evelyn Lau. After a period of hardship, in 2003 she was cast in the film Sideways, which was a surprise hit, nominated for 5 Academy Awards. Oh received much critical acclaim for her compelling performance. This helped her land a starring role on Grey's Anatomy. And I can't hide, 'cause my pains are keeping me up at night. Oh wanted to make Christina Yang a role model, saying, "I've always tried to play Christina with a tremendous amount of focus and ambition, which is the reality for a female surgeon." After 10 years on Grey's and her newest show, Killing Eve, Oh continues that determination. Time magazine listed Oh as one of the most 100 influential people of 2019, and Shonda Rhimes had this to say, "Her comic timing is priceless. Her dramatic well is endless. Her talent is a song to be heard." Oh, Canada, I'm Sarah Miranda, celebrating Sandra Oh on 96.9 Radio Humber.
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0: Wildfire Service says 100 Mexican firefighters arrived yesterday and were on the ground helping to battle the out-of-control Bald Range wildfire that's burning on the western shores of Okanagan Lake. They'll be joined by more than 100 firefighters from Costa Rica who are expected to arrive in the province tomorrow. The Canadian Armed Forces is holding an event with Canadian drone manufacturers at a NATO test center today in Ontario to test their latest platforms in real-world scenarios. Ottawa is looking to adopt more drones as the technology develops and becomes more important in modern warfare. And it's a great week for sky watchers in eastern Canada, where they'll get to see a partial solar eclipse this afternoon in the same week as the Perseid meteor shower. From the Canadian Press, I'm Lisa Laporte.
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0: Now this update from the Canadian Press. The BC Wildfire Service says 100 Mexican firefighters arrived yesterday and were on the ground helping to battle the out-of-control Bald Range wildfire that's burning on the western shores of Okanagan Lake. They'll be joined by more than 100 firefighters from Costa Rica who are expected to arrive in the province tomorrow. The Canadian Armed Forces is holding an event with Canadian drone manufacturers at a NATO test center today in Ontario to test their latest platforms in real-world scenarios. Ottawa is looking to adopt more drones as the technology develops and becomes more important in modern warfare. And it's a great week for sky watchers in eastern Canada, where they'll get to see a partial solar eclipse this afternoon in the same week as the Perseid meteor shower. From the Canadian Press, I'm Lisa Laporte.
1: I'm Zach.
2: I'm Devin.
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4: 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Yeah.

0: Now this update from the Canadian Press. The BC Wildfire Service says 100 Mexican firefighters arrived yesterday and were on the ground helping to battle the out-of-control Bald Range wildfire that's burning on the western shores of Okanagan Lake. They'll be joined by more than 100 firefighters from Costa Rica who are expected to arrive in the province tomorrow. The Canadian Armed Forces is holding an event with Canadian drone manufacturers at a NATO test center today in Ontario to test their latest platforms in real-world scenarios. Ottawa is looking to adopt more drones as the technology develops and becomes more important in modern warfare. And it's a great week for sky watchers in eastern Canada, where they'll get to see a partial solar eclipse this afternoon in the same week as the Perseid meteor shower. From the Canadian Press, I'm Lisa Laporte.
1: 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Yeah.

This song has been performed by artists in many languages around the world. Multi-award-winning singer, songwriter, musician, poet and novelist Leonard Norman Cohen was born on September 21, 1934 in Montreal. He sings in a variety of genres including folk, folk rock and pop rock. Cohen has been inducted into the American Rock and Roll Hall of Fame, the Canadian Music Hall of Fame and the Canadian Songwriters Hall of Fame. This Companion of the Order of Canada is a multi-instrumentalist and has been active in the music scene from 1956 and just released his new album, Old Ideas. Cohen has held on to his original audience, which has grown across generations, and is still crazy to love you with his music that is truly timeless and ageless.

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Now this update from the Canadian Press. While wildfire smoke in BC's interior is causing poor air quality, it's also helping in the firefight. The BC Wildfire Service says smoke has settled in Okanagan Valley bottoms and is helping to suppress the flames by stopping fires from coming in contact with clean oxygen, which would help them to spread. More than 20,000 people have fled the Bald Range wildfire alone, which has also claimed the life of an 80-year-old woman. The Canadian Armed Forces is set to hold a major drone testing event today with manufacturers in Ontario's Ottawa Valley region. South Africa

0: is asking several other African governments to reimburse it for the cost of sending tens of thousands of their citizens back home. And Oscar-winning actor Sir Anthony Hopkins has turned his attention to music with the release of his very first album. From the Canadian Press, I'm Lisa Laporte.
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0: this update from the Canadian Press. While wildfire smoke in BC's interior is causing poor air quality, it's also helping in the firefight. The BC Wildfire Service says smoke has settled in Okanagan Valley bottoms and is helping to suppress the flames by stopping fires from coming in contact with clean oxygen, which would help them to spread. More than 20,000 people have fled the Bald Range wildfire alone, which has also claimed the life of an 80-year-old woman. The Canadian Armed Forces is set to hold a major drone testing event today with manufacturers in Ontario's Ottawa Valley region. South Africa is asking several other African governments to reimburse it for the cost of sending tens of thousands of their citizens back home. And Oscar-winning actor Sir Anthony Hopkins has turned his attention to music with the release of his very first album. From the Canadian Press, I'm Lisa Laporte.
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0: Now, this update from the Canadian Press. While wildfire smoke in BC's interior is causing poor air quality, it's also helping in the firefight. The BC Wildfire Service says smoke has settled in Okanagan Valley bottoms and is helping to suppress the flames by stopping fires from coming in contact with clean oxygen, which would help them to spread. More than 20,000 people have fled the Bald Range wildfire alone, which has also claimed the life of an 80-year-old woman. The Canadian Armed Forces is set to hold a major drone testing event today with manufacturers in Ontario's Ottawa Valley region. South Africa is asking several other African governments to reimburse it for the cost of sending tens of thousands of their citizens back home. And Oscar-winning actor Sir Anthony Hopkins has turned his attention to music with the release of his very first album. From the Canadian Press, I'm Lisa Laporte.
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3: On April 28, 1983, in Smithers, British Columbia, a future two-time Juno Award winner was born. His name was Dan Mangan. At 20 years old, Dan would release his first EP, an all-acoustic he called All at Once. 500 copies were sold and given away in the Vancouver area. With a small bank loan and some help from other musicians, he was able to record Postcard and Daydreaming in 2005. But it was in 2009 Mangan would find his first taste of success with the album Nice, Nice, Very Nice. He found and would receive airplay in Vancouver and on satellite radio, as well as winning Artist of the Year at the Verge Music Awards. But that wasn't the only award the album would bring him, winning iTunes Artist of the Year for Singer-Songwriter category and a slew of others.

When O Fortune was released in 2011, it was a tremendous success, winning big at the Juno Awards for New Artist and Alternative Album of the Year, and received two other nominations for Songwriter of the Year and Video of the Year for Rows of Houses. Living in Vancouver with his wife and two children hasn't slowed him down one bit. Mangan has released four more EPs and LPs, and has new music being released all the time.

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0: now, this update from the Canadian Press. The federal government is announcing $34 million in funding to help communities across the country cope with climate change. A total of 128 communities will receive funding for 141 climate resilience projects. The BC Wildfire Service says many of the fires burning across the province have seen growth despite the dying down of winds. It also says this speaks to the dryness and drought conditions in southern BC. There are roughly 100 fires burning across the province, including half that are out of control. Metro is reporting a drop in third quarter profit. The grocery and drugstore retailer says it saw a profit of about $211 million in the quarter, down from $323 million a year earlier. From the Canadian Press, I'm Lisa Laporte.
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2: All Canadian.

0: now this update from the Canadian Press. The federal government is announcing $34 million in funding to help communities across the country cope with climate change. A total of 128 communities will receive funding for 141 climate resilience projects. The BC Wildfire Service says many of the fires burning across the province have seen growth despite the dying down of winds. It also says this speaks to the dryness and drought conditions in southern BC. There are roughly 100 fires burning across the province, including half that are out of control. Metro is reporting a drop in third quarter profit. The grocery and drugstore retailer says it saw a profit of about $211 million in the quarter, down from $323 million a year earlier. From the Canadian Press, I'm Lisa Laporte.
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We break beats, not rules. We play the tracks others won't. We amplify the voices no one else hears. And we do it with 100% Canadian pride. 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

0: now this update from the Canadian Press. The federal government has announced a $24 million investment in cannabis and brain health research. Health Minister Marjorie Michel says the Canadian Cannabis and Brain Health Consortium will be funded through the Canadian Institutes of Health Research. She says the group of 10 research teams from across the country will work together to study how cannabis affects the brain in people at various ages. Halifax is one of 128 communities across Canada said to receive federal funding to help cope with climate change. Environment Minister Julie DeBrusson is in the city today for the announcement of $34 million towards 141 climate resilient projects. And the death toll has risen to 44 people in Zimbabwe, one day after an overloaded ferry capsized on Lake Kariba. From the Canadian Press, I'm Lisa Laporte.
1: One cough, one sneeze, and anyone that passes through that room for the next 2 hours could die. That's how serious measles is. It can cause severe disease, ear and lung infections, brain swelling, and eventually death. Most think they're fully vaccinated, but rules have changed and it never hurts to check. A single dose can boost your protection by up to 95%. 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
2: It's been 1 week since you looked at me.
3: Poutine, a delicious combination of fries, gravy, and cheese curds that barely qualifies as food, where carbs and dairy meet to create a violent revolution in my weak stomach. As the expression goes, if it's as American as apple pie, then our equivalent is as Canadian as poutine. However, are you aware that the place poutine was invented is a hotly contested debate?
4: It's like a dream you try to remember, but it's gone. Then you're trying to scream, but it only comes out as a yawn when you're trying to see the one beyond your front door.
3: According to Cottage Life and LaBanquise.com, no one can say with certainty the specifics of where poutine originated. We can say with certainty that it was somewhere in rural Quebec. The most common story is that in 1957, at a restaurant in Warwick named Le Lutin Kerry, a customer named Annie Lanesse would ask for cheese curds on his fries, much to the owner's dismay. Website Mental Floss says that the owner was quoted as saying, "This is a poutine," using a Quebecois slang for a mess. You also have Le Roy Giuseppe in Drummondville that claims its owner is the first to serve cheese, fries, and gravy in 1964. Poutine could also come from the regions of Nicolet or Montérégie, both having high numbers of cheese dairies producing cheddar cheese curds. This might explain how poutine came into being. If you weren't aware, Newfoundland has their own version of poutine. You can find restaurants that serve chips, dressing, and gravy with dressing, also known as stuffing, used in place of the cheese curds. I don't know about you, but I actually kind of want to try that out. Oh, Canada, I'm Brendan Nichols, celebrating poutine on 96.9 Radio Humber.
5: Radio Humber broadcasts from within the traditional and treaty lands of the Mississaugas of the Credit, known as Etobicoke, the place of the elders, in Michisagi language. The region is uniquely situated along the Humber River watershed, which historically provided an integral connection for Anishinaabe, Haudenosaunee, and Wyandot peoples between the Ontario Lakeshore and the Lake Simcoe Georgian Bay regions. Now home to people of numerous nations, Etobicoke continues to provide a vital source of interconnection for all.
6: In this abandoned amusement park, we come to life when it turns dark.
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0: now this update from the Canadian Press. The federal government has announced a $24 million investment in cannabis and brain health research. Health Minister Marjorie Michel says the Canadian Cannabis and Brain Health Consortium will be funded through the Canadian Institutes of Health Research. She says the group of 10 research teams from across the country will work together to study how cannabis affects the brain in people at various ages. Halifax is one of 128 communities across Canada said to receive federal funding to help cope with climate change. Environment Minister Julie DeBrusson is in the city today for the announcement of $34 million towards 141 climate resilient projects. And the death toll has risen to 44 people in Zimbabwe one day after an overloaded ferry capsized on Lake Kariba. From the Canadian Press, I'm Lisa Laporte.
1: All Canadian, all the time. The perfect soundtrack to your ride. 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

0: now this update from the Canadian Press. The federal government has announced a $24 million investment in cannabis and brain health research. Health Minister Marjorie Michel says the Canadian Cannabis and Brain Health Consortium will be funded through the Canadian Institutes of Health Research. She says the group of 10 research teams from across the country will work together to study how cannabis affects the brain in people at various ages. Halifax is one of 128 communities across Canada said to receive federal funding to help cope with climate change. Environment Minister Julie DeBrusson is in the city today for the announcement of $34 million towards 141 climate resilient projects. And the death toll has risen to 44 people in Zimbabwe one day after an overloaded ferry capsized on Lake Kariba. From the Canadian Press, I'm Lisa Laporte.
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0: Now, this update from the Canadian Press. The federal government has announced a $24 million investment in cannabis and brain health research. Health Minister Marjorie Michelle says the Canadian Cannabis and Brain Health Consortium will be funded through the Canadian Institutes of Health Research. She says the group of 10 research teams from across the country will work together to study how cannabis affects the brain in people at various ages. Halifax is one of 128 communities across Canada said to receive federal funding to help cope with climate change. Environment Minister Julie DeBrusson is in the city today for the announcement of $34 million towards 141 climate resilient projects. And the death toll has risen to 44 people in Zimbabwe one day after an overloaded ferry capsized on Lake Kariba. From the Canadian Press, I'm Lisa Laporte.
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2: Hockey, a game where gladiators with sharp metal strips tied to their feet charge down the ice to hit a flat, hard rubber cylinder at your head. Who wouldn't want a little protection for their face? Now, a common household story your dad will tell you is about Montreal Canadiens goalie Jacques Plante, who wore the first fiberglass mask on November 1st, 1959. Jacques took a serious puck to the face during a game, which he had to have stitches for. He told the coach, Toe Blake, he wouldn't play if he couldn't wear the mask he used during practice. The coach agreed, because backup goalies weren't really a thing at the time. Unfortunately, due to social conventions of masculinity, Jacques Plante was considered a coward by many and that he wasn't playing true hockey. One can only assume the people complaining weren't themselves getting hit in the face very often. Obviously, as you know, the goalie mask came to be seen as a reasonable safety precaution. Goalies now have specific unique designs that express their creativity. Okay, so that's the dad story. There's another story. The story of the first person to ever wear a mask while playing hockey. And that's the story of Elizabeth Graham.
3: Picture in love!
2: On February 7th, 1927, Queen's University women's hockey goalie Elizabeth Graham would don a wire mask. The mask is said to be a fencing mask. Who gave it to her and what motivated the decision to wear it is a debated issue in Elizabeth's family. They have all come to the consensus she did it because it made practical sense. Oh, Canada, I'm Brendan Nichols, celebrating goalie masks on 96.9 Radio Humber.
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0: Now this update from the Canadian Press. An online petition calling for the removal of the U.S. ambassador from Canada now has more than 56,000 signatures. The petition accuses Pete Hoekstra of making statements that undermine the Canada-U.S. diplomatic relationship and of, quote, making repeated interventions in Canadian political discourse that's inconsistent with diplomatic protocol. Researchers across Canada will work together to study the effects of cannabis on the brain with support from the federal government. Ottawa has announced $24 million in funding for the Canadian Institutes of Health Research, a consortium aiming to establish scientific evidence about both potential benefits and harms of cannabis. And roughly 100 wildfires continue to burn across British Columbia, about half of them listed as out of control. From the Canadian Press, I'm Lisa Laporte.
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It feels like just a couple of years ago, I was where you are. It was bit longer than a couple of years ago, but look at you with the fate of the radio industry in the palms of your hands. Make sure you have a lot of fun with it, okay? It's 96.9.

0: Now this update from the Canadian Press. An online petition calling for the removal of the U.S. ambassador from Canada now has more than 56,000 signatures. The petition accuses Pete Hoekstra of making statements that undermine the Canada-U.S. diplomatic relationship and of, quote, making repeated interventions in Canadian political discourse that's inconsistent with diplomatic protocol. Researchers across Canada will work together to study the effects of cannabis on the brain with support from the federal government. Ottawa has announced $24 million in funding for the Canadian Institutes of Health Research, a consortium aiming to establish scientific evidence about both potential benefits and harms of cannabis. And roughly 100 wildfires continue to burn across British Columbia, about half of them listed as out of control. From the Canadian Press, I'm Lisa Laporte.
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0: Now this update from the Canadian Press. An online petition calling for the removal of the U.S. ambassador from Canada now has more than 56,000 signatures. The petition accuses Pete Hoekstra of making statements that undermine the Canada-U.S. diplomatic relationship and of, quote, making repeated interventions in Canadian political discourse that's inconsistent with diplomatic protocol. Researchers across Canada will work together to study the effects of cannabis on the brain with support from the federal government. Ottawa has announced $24 million in funding for the Canadian Institutes of Health Research, a consortium aiming to establish scientific evidence about both potential benefits and harms of cannabis. And roughly 100 wildfires continue to burn across British Columbia, about half of them listed as out of control. From the Canadian Press, I'm Lisa Laporte.
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6: The winner by unanimous decision and new WBC heavyweight champion of the world, Trevor Burbick.
7: On March 22, 1986, Trevor Burbick became the first heavyweight champion of the world to represent Canada in boxing. Although his title reign was short, his career was filled with memorable moments. Burbick was born in and represented Jamaica in the 1976 Summer Olympics in Montreal, but decided to stay and fight professionally out of Montreal and Halifax following those Olympic Games. He won his first 11 fights, 10 by knockout. His first title shot was unsuccessful when he went all 15 rounds with Larry Holmes and lost by decision. Larry Holmes and Trevor Burbick's name became synonymous with one another because of the famous street fight they had, in which Larry Holmes jumped off a hood of a car and kicked Burbick in the face. Along with Larry Holmes, Burbick is one of only two men in professional boxing history to have fought arguably the two greatest heavyweights of all time. He defeated Muhammad Ali in the final match of his career and lost to Tyson in Tyson's first title shot. This caused Trevor Burbick to be the symbolic bridge between the Ali and Tyson eras. He eventually fought his last bout in 2000 against Canadian journeyman Shane Sutcliffe, winning a 12-round unanimous decision. Afterwards, a CAT scan revealed a blood clot in his brain and his boxing license was revoked. His final professional record was 49 wins, 33 by knockout, 12 losses, and 1 draw. Although Trevor Burbick might not be considered one of the greatest Canadian athletes, his story and the memories he left us with are some of the most intriguing from any athlete of any nation. O Canada, I'm James Cummins on Radio Humber 96.9.
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0: Now this update from the Canadian Press. More than 56,000 people have now signed a petition started by a Calgary woman to have the U.S. ambassador removed from Canada. It says Pete Hoekstra should be declared persona non grata and the Canadian government should request his removal as U.S. ambassador to Canada. Environment Minister Julie DeBrusson says Canada's climate is changing and the government investments in building resilience is how to keep Canadians safe. DeBrusson was in Halifax today to announce $34 million to be invested in helping more than 100 communities cope with climate change. 10 research teams from across Canada are set to soon study the effects of cannabis on the brain with help from $24 million in federal funding. And a partial solar eclipse and meteor shower is headed for Canadian skies today. From the Canadian Press, I'm Lisa Laporte.
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0: Now this update from the Canadian Press. More than 56,000 people have now signed a petition started by a Calgary woman to have the U.S. ambassador removed from Canada. It says Pete Hoekstra should be declared persona non grata and the Canadian government should request his removal as U.S. ambassador to Canada. Environment Minister Julie DeBrusson says Canada's climate is changing and the government investments in building resilience is how to keep Canadians safe. DeBrusson was in Halifax today to announce $34 million to be invested in helping more than 100 communities cope with climate change. 10 research teams from across Canada are set to soon study the effects of cannabis on the brain with help from $24 million in federal funding. And a partial solar eclipse and meteor shower is headed for Canadian skies today. From the Canadian Press, I'm Lisa Laporte.
1: Hey, this is Vanessa.
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0: Now this update from the Canadian Press. More than 56,000 people have now signed a petition started by a Calgary woman to have the U.S. ambassador removed from Canada. It says Pete Hoekstra should be declared persona non grata and the Canadian government should request his removal as U.S. ambassador to Canada. Environment Minister Julie DeBrusson says Canada's climate is changing and the government investments in building resilience is how to keep Canadians safe. DeBrusson was in Halifax today to announce $34 million to be invested in helping more than 100 communities cope with climate change. 10 research teams from across Canada are set to soon study the effects of cannabis on the brain with help from $24 million in federal funding. And a partial solar eclipse and meteor shower is headed for Canadian skies today. From the Canadian Press, I'm Lisa Laporte.
1: Brothers, sisters, moms, dads, friends, and neighbors. 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
3: Oh Canada, I'm Asta Suri. Garbage bag, rubbish sack, can liner, waste bag, refuse sack, bin liner, call it what you will. To Harry Wasilik, it was the idea of a lifetime. Winnipeg, Manitoba, 1942. Wasilik began tinkering around with a new material, polyethylene. The first plastic bags were created right in Wasilik's kitchen. Once the idea became a bigger operation, production was moved to a plant. Shift now to Lindsay, Ontario, 1942. Larry Hansen, an employee of the Union Carbide plant, began to create garbage bags for use around the workplace to contain rubbish. Union Carbide recognized the brilliant idea and bought Wasilik's company. The bags continued in production for commercial use until the late 1960s, when Union Carbide issued the first green garbage bag for residential use under the name Glad Garbage Bags. Garbage bags are made by a process called extrusion. Small resin beads of polyethylene are heated to a temperature of 200 degrees centigrade. Mixing with agents that provide color and pliability, the melted polyethylene is put under high pressure. Next, the polyethylene is blown into a long tube of bagging, cooled, and collapsed, releasing the plastic. Then it is cut into the correct individual length and sealed at one end to make a garbage bag. Garbage bags are blamed for filling landfills, clogging drains, and harming animals when consumed by them. Unfortunately, since their invention, the bags take up to 1,000 years to decompose. Part of the solution may be the product of another Canadian invention. Dr. James Goulet of Toronto created a decomposing plastic that reacts in direct sunlight. With a speedier breakdown, this could help keep the usefulness of garbage bags, with the environmentally friendly aspect Canadians love. To this day, garbage bags are used worldwide for many different uses, from storage to disposal to transforming them into fashionable handbags in India. Before you head out in your garbage bag dress, remember the brilliant Canadians who made that fashion statement possible. Oh Canada, I'm Asta Suri on 96.9 FM, Radio Humber.

I'm Benjamin Oliver from Radio Humber's graduating class of 2026, and this is CKHC FM 96.9 Toronto. 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

0: Now this update from the Canadian Press. TELUS says it's devoting $2 million to communities affected by wildfires raging across British Columbia. The telecommunications giant says the money is aimed at providing network connectivity, data top-ups, and bill credits for customers. There are roughly 100 wildfires burning across BC. An online petition calling for the removal of U.S. Ambassador Pete Hoekstra from Canada continues to get signatures. As of this morning, more than 56,000 people had signed the petition. It was started by a Calgary woman over Hoekstra's statements that allegedly undermined the Canada-U.S. diplomatic relationship. And business events and festivals are behind a record tourism season in Montreal. The nonprofit organization Tourism Montreal says travel between the U.S. and the city between May and July was up 7% this year, with travel from within Canada up 5%. From the Canadian Press, I'm Lisa Laporte.
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Now this update from the Canadian Press. TELUS says it's devoting $2 million to communities affected by wildfires raging across British Columbia. The telecommunications giant says the money is aimed at providing network connectivity, data top-ups, and bill credits for customers. There are roughly 100 wildfires burning across BC. An online petition calling for the removal of U.S. Ambassador Pete Hoekstra from Canada continues to get signatures. As of this morning, more than 56,000 people had signed the petition. It was started by a Calgary woman over Hoekstra's statements that allegedly undermined the Canada-U.S. diplomatic relationship. And business events and festivals are behind a record tourism season in Montreal. The nonprofit organization Tourism Montreal says travel between the U.S. and the city between May and July was up 7% this year, with travel from within Canada up 5%. From the Canadian Press, I'm Lisa Laporte.

0: Now this update from the Canadian Press. TELUS says it's devoting $2 million to communities affected by wildfires raging across British Columbia. The telecommunications giant says the money is aimed at providing network connectivity, data top-ups, and bill credits for customers. There are roughly 100 wildfires burning across BC. An online petition calling for the removal of U.S. Ambassador Pete Hoekstra from Canada continues to get signatures. As of this morning, more than 56,000 people had signed the petition. It was started by a Calgary woman over Hoekstra's statements that allegedly undermined the Canada-U.S. diplomatic relationship. And business events and festivals are behind a record tourism season in Montreal. The nonprofit organization Tourism Montréal says travel between the U.S. and the city between May and July was up 7% this year, with travel from within Canada up 5%. From the Canadian Press, I'm Lisa Laporte.
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2: Dude, remember this? You might remember them from back when Much Music used to play videos. You might remember them from your early days of NHL video games. Either way, take some time to remember Treble Charger. It all began in the early 90s with four friends in the small steel city of Sault Ste. Marie. Greg Norrie on the guitar and vocals, Bill Priddle on guitar, Rosie Martin on bass, and Morris Poulter on the drums. The boys took the band to Toronto, and after paying $5,000 of their own money into the production, Treble Charger released their first album in 94 under their own label, Smokin' Worm Records. Their track Red was a hit on Toronto's radio and Much Music, and Treble Charger rode the wave, releasing their second album, Self Equals Title, in 95.
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2: In 97, Treble Charger went in a more pop-punk direction, releasing their third album, Maybe It's Me, which went gold. The new millennium would see more success for Treble Charger, with the release of their fourth studio album, Wide Awake Board. You probably remember this song from it. Their smash hit American Psycho received a Juno nomination for Best Single in 2001, the same year they performed for the event. Wide Awake Board went gold in 2 months. Come spring 2002, Treble Charger released their fifth and final studio album to date, Detox. Treble Charger disbanded in 2006. Despite a brief return to the stage in 2012, no new music has been released. Oh Canada, I'm Nicholas Miron, celebrating Treble Charger on 96.9 Radio Humber.
4: Radio Humber broadcasts from within the traditional and treaty lands of the Mississaugas of the Credit, known as Etobicoke, the place of the alders in Mississaugic language. The region is uniquely situated along the Humber River watershed, which historically provided an integral connection for Anishinaabe, Haudenosaunee, and Wendat peoples between the Ontario Lakeshore and the Lake Simcoe Georgian Bay region. Now home to people of numerous nations, Etobicoke continues to provide a vital source of interconnection for all.
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I'm Jamaica from Radio Humber's graduating class of 2026, and this is CKHCFM 96.9 Toronto. 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

0: now this update from the Canadian press. Four of five players from Canada's 2018 World Junior Hockey Team will remain suspended despite being acquitted last year of sexual assault. Hockey Canada says a ruling from an independent appeal board has decided that they breached the organization's code of conduct. Wildfire crews in BC are hoping for more cloud cover after smoke that was covering the Okanagan region for a few days started to thin. The BC Wildfire Service says smoke that had been settling in valley bottoms has helped suppress flames while depriving them of oxygen. Global affairs staying tight-lipped on the fate of Canadian men currently imprisoned in Iraq. This comes after the department was asked whether Foreign Affairs Minister Anita Anand discussed the repatriation of men when she spoke with her Iraqi counterpart recently. And at least seven people have been killed in India today after heavy monsoon rains triggered a landslide in the capital. Rescue teams pulled at least 10 people from the debris and rushed to the hospital where six were declared dead. From the Canadian press, I'm Don Mitchell.
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I've been studying in this library for hours. I'm so bored. Okay, maybe just a little Radio Humber. 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

0: now this update from the Canadian Press. Four of five players from Canada's 2018 World Junior Hockey Team will remain suspended despite being acquitted last year of sexual assault. Hockey Canada says a ruling from an independent appeal board has decided that they breached the organization's code of conduct. Wildfire crews in BC are hoping for more cloud cover after smoke that was covering the Okanagan region for a few days started to thin. The BC Wildfire Service says smoke that had been settling in valley bottoms has helped suppress flames while depriving them of oxygen. Global affairs staying tight-lipped on the fate of Canadian men currently imprisoned in Iraq. This comes after the department was asked whether Foreign Affairs Minister Anita Anand discussed the repatriation of men when she spoke with her Iraqi counterpart recently. And at least seven people have been killed in India today after heavy monsoon rains triggered a landslide in the capital. Rescue teams pulled at least 10 people from the debris and rushed to the hospital where six were declared dead. From the Canadian Press, I'm Don Mitchell.
1: I'm Zach.
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0: Now this update from the Canadian Press. Four of five players from Canada's 2018 World Junior Hockey Team will remain suspended despite being acquitted last year of sexual assault. Hockey Canada says a ruling from an independent appeal board has decided that they breached the organization's code of conduct. Wildfire crews in BC are hoping for more cloud cover after smoke that was covering the Okanagan region for a few days started to thin. The BC Wildfire Service says smoke that had been settling in valley bottoms has helped suppress flames while depriving them of oxygen. Global affairs staying tight-lipped on the fate of Canadian men currently imprisoned in Iraq. This comes after the department was asked whether Foreign Affairs Minister Anita Anand discussed the repatriation of men when she spoke with her Iraqi counterpart recently. And at least seven people have been killed in India today after heavy monsoon rains triggered a landslide in the capital. Rescue teams pulled at least 10 people from the debris and rushed to the hospital where six were declared dead. From the Canadian Press, I'm Don Mitchell.
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4: The Nanaimo Bar is Canada's favorite dessert. No one really knows for sure where in Canada the recipe originally came from, but the city of Nanaimo, BC is responsible for naming this legendary Canadian dessert. A Nanaimo bar is a sugary square that has a chocolatey graham cracker crumb base, butter icing with custard powder in the middle, and a hard layer of dark chocolate on top. No-bake refrigerator dessert squares became very popular after World War II because sugar and butter became available after years of rationing. The recipe we know today first appeared in 1952 in the Women's Auxiliary Nanaimo Hospital cookbook, but under the name Chocolate Square. Although people all over Canada claim to have had this recipe in their family for generations, it was first published under the name Nanaimo Bar in Edith Adams' prize cookbook in 1953. The cookbook was featured as a homemaking column in the Vancouver Sun, and Edith Adams was a fictional name that represented a few women who put it together. The column ran from 1930 to 1960 and had advice and a popular daily recipe competition. My great aunt Eileen was one of the contributors to this cookbook, and this recipe was sent in by a reader without a name. They decided to call it the Nanaimo Bar, and the dessert took Canada by storm. Susan Mendelson is responsible for commercializing the Nanaimo Bar. She sold the bar at her cafe and catering company called the Lazy Gourmet in 1979. Soon after that, the bar was sold on BC ferries and spread in popularity from there. Today, you can find all kinds of variations of the bar. Even though we don't know who submitted the recipe that gave it its notoriety, the Nanaimo Bar is a source of Canadian pride. Oh Canada, I'm Jennifer Tate, celebrating the Nanaimo Bar on 96.9 Radio Humber.
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0: Board's recommendation that suspensions continue for Alex Formanton, Cal Foote, Carter Hart, Dylan Dubé, and Michael McLeod. Administrators in British Columbia's southern interior say rapid damage assessments have begun in areas affected by wildfires north and south of Okanagan Lake. However, the regional district of Okanagan-Similkameen says many areas remain active fire zones and safety risks. Quebec's Ministry of the Environment says new increased fines better reflect the potential environmental harm of industrial activities it deems higher risk. And Canada's Drone General, Lieutenant General Darcy Molstad, says the war in Ukraine has demonstrated how drones are shifting the tides of war, making them a key and critical technology for modern militaries. The remarks come amid a two-day drone showcase in the Ottawa Valley. From the Canadian Press, I'm Don Mitchell.
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0: Now this update from the Canadian press. Hockey Canada says five players from Canada's 2018 World Junior team acquitted last year of sexual assault have breached the organization's code of conduct. In a release, the national governing body says it has accepted the board's recommendation that suspensions continue for Alex Formanton, Cal Foote, Carter Hart, Dylan Dubé, and Michael McLeod. Administrators in British Columbia's southern interior say rapid damage assessments have begun in areas affected by wildfires north and south of Okanagan Lake. However, the regional district of Okanagan-Similkameen says many areas remain active fire zones and safety risks. Quebec's Ministry of the Environment says new increased fines better reflect the potential environmental harm of industrial activities it deems higher risk. And Canada's drone general, Lieutenant General Darcy Molstad, says the war in Ukraine has demonstrated how drones are shifting the tides of war, making them a key and critical technology for modern militaries. The remarks come amid a two-day drone showcase in the Ottawa Valley. From the Canadian Press, I'm Don Mitchell.
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We may not always know who we are, but one thing is clear. 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

0: Now this update from the Canadian Press. Hockey Canada says five players from Canada's 2018 World Junior team acquitted last year of sexual assault have breached the organization's code of conduct. In a release, the national governing body says it has accepted the board's recommendation that suspensions continue for Alex Formanton, Cal Foote, Carter Hart, Dylan Dubé, and Michael McLeod. Administrators in British Columbia's southern interior say rapid damage assessments have begun in areas affected by wildfires north and south of Okanagan Lake. However, the regional district of Okanagan-Similkameen says many areas remain active fire zones and safety risks. Quebec's Ministry of the Environment says new increased fines better reflect the potential environmental harm of industrial activities it deems higher risk. And Canada's drone general, Lieutenant General Darcy Molstad, says the war in Ukraine has demonstrated how drones are shifting the tides of war, making them a key and critical technology for modern militaries. The remarks come amid a two-day drone showcase in the Ottawa Valley. From the Canadian Press, I'm Don Mitchell.
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4: A microphone?
5: Do you have a cake that says happy belated birthday?
2: 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Sorry, bud.
5: I'm so screwed.
2: Located in the F building at Lakeshore and the LX wing at North Campus.
6: Country music may have been born in the southern United States, but up here in the great white north of Canada, we have our own rich history with the genre. One artist who has become part of that great history is award-winning singer-songwriter Jason McCoy, whom I had the pleasure of sitting down with for an interview.
7: Driving by the drive in the movies, started thinking about me and Susie.
6: Born in Mincing, Ontario, McCoy moved to Camrose, Alberta at a young age, and it's here that country music and culture first took a hold of him.
8: The music came via my dad. I mean, we always had the country station on the radio, and I remember the radio that used to sit on top of the refrigerator, and we listened to it all the time. And it was the music of the time, because I think when they were singing about cowboy boots and hats and tractors and trucks and all that, I was living it and growing up in it, right? So it was solidifying and qualifying everything around me. I thought, well, this is how the whole world works.
6: McCoy's big break into the industry came after he won a talent contest, which allowed him to record a few songs.
8: Well, and I won this contest and recorded some demos that actually led to the folks at MCA releasing some future recordings as my first singles.
6: Since then, he's gone on to release 6 solo albums, won numerous awards, including 2001 Male Vocalist of the Year at the Canadian Country Music Awards, and is the founder and lead singer of one of Canada's highest-selling country groups, the Roadhammers. McCoy isn't just a successful country artist, though. He's branched out into television with shows like Jason McCoy Eats America and the Roadhammers Go Everywhere, and has even gone into radio.
8: It just happened a friend of a friend asked me to do a little shift on a local station, and that turned into Sunday weekly show, and then more time during the week, and now it's a midday thing, and I really enjoy it.
6: Oh Canada, I'm Idris Paiwand, celebrating the best of Jason McCoy on 96.9 Radio Humber.
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0: Rob Reiner and his wife, Michelle Singer Reiner, on murder charges in the killing of his parents. The grand jury alleges Nick Reiner was lying in wait for his dad and mother before attacking them. From the Canadian Press, I'm Don Mitchell.
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0: Now this update from the Canadian Press. Firefighters in British Columbia are concerned about possible thunderstorm activity later today that could fan flames in the Okanagan region. The BC Wildfire Service says fire behavior will depend on instability associated with thunderstorms, which can produce erratic winds. An independent appeal board has ruled that five players from Canada's 2018 World Junior team acquitted last year of sexual assault breached the Hockey Canada Code of Conduct. Hockey Canada says it has accepted the suspensions and will abide by reinstatement dates for the five. The mayor of Hamilton, Ontario, Andrea Horvath, is alerting local venues to a group seeking to host a convention featuring a speaker that has been banned in the UK and identified as part of Canada's broader white nationalist movement. And a Los Angeles County grand jury has indicted the son of director-actor Hollywood luminary Rob Reiner and his wife Michelle Singer Reiner on murder charges in the killing of his parents. The grand jury alleges Nick Reiner was lying in wait for his dad and mother before attacking them. From the Canadian Press, I'm Don Mitchell.
1: Did you know we play all Canadian all the time?
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0: Meanwhile, this update from the Canadian Press. Firefighters in British Columbia are concerned about possible thunderstorm activity later today that could fan flames in the Okanagan region. The BC Wildfire Service says fire behavior will depend on instability associated with thunderstorms, which can produce erratic winds. An independent appeal board has ruled that five players from Canada's 2018 World Junior team, acquitted last year of sexual assault, breached the Hockey Canada Code of Conduct. Hockey Canada says it has accepted the suspensions and will abide by reinstatement dates for the five. The mayor of Hamilton, Ontario, Andrea Horvath, is alerting local venues to a group seeking to host a convention featuring a speaker that has been banned in the UK and identified as part of Canada's broader white nationalist movement. And a Los Angeles County grand jury has indicted the son of director-actor Hollywood luminary Rob Reiner and his wife Michelle Singer Reiner on murder charges in the killing of his parents. The grand jury alleges Nick Reiner was lying in wait for his dad and mother before attacking them. From the Canadian Press, I'm Don Mitchell.
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3: Pimio bacon, not to be confused with Canadian back bacon, which is American and something else entirely, is delicious with breakfast or on a sandwich, and it has a long history with Canada and the city of Toronto. Pimio bacon was invented sometime in the mid-19th century. The inventor, one William Davies, ran the largest pork plant within the British Commonwealth. At his plant on Front Street, they processed 500,000 pigs a year. This would eventually help Toronto develop the nickname Hogtown. Pimio bacon and other cured pork were essential food products in Britain well into the Second World War, when the Bacon Agreement stipulated that the Brits would accept no less than 5.6 million pounds of Canadian ham and bacon each week. Pimio bacon during the time of its invention was made by rolling it in yellow peas powdered into a meal, hence the name. Nowadays, people use a combination of spices, salt, and maple syrup. The traditional way to prepare it is by griddling it, although it can also be baked, barbecued, or roasted. An interesting tidbit for aspiring chefs, because of Pimio bacon's brine, it is nearly impossible to overcook, and it's both leaner and juicier than regular bacon. If you're looking to try Pimio bacon for the first time, or you're just looking for a classic Canadian snack, then look no further than our hometown of Toronto. Downtown at the St. Lawrence Market, there's a place called Carousel Bakery that sells world-famous Pimio bacon sandwiches. Locals, tourists, and celebrities, including chefs Anthony Bourdain, Bobby Flay, and David Chang, have all visited the market to try this delicious Canadian snack. Oh Canada, I'm Liam Harrington, celebrating Pimio Bacon on 96.9 Radio Humber.
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I'm Lauren Brown from Radio Humber's graduating class of 2026. 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

From the National Newsroom of the Canadian Press, I'm Don Mitchell. Administrators in British Columbia's southern interior say rapid damage assessments have begun in areas affected by wildfires north and south of Okanagan Lake. However, the regional district of Okanagan-Similkameen says that many areas remain active fire zones and there are safety risks. There's still no official timeline for when tens of thousands of evacuees may be able to return home. Official details of the losses inflicted by the Bald Range fire have been scant, while videos circulating online show homes reduced to blackened foundations in the community of Falder, west of Summerland. The Maritimes, Ontario, Quebec, and other parts of Canada saw a partial solar eclipse today ahead of the annual Perseid meteor shower, which also

0: The suspensions mean McLeod will not be eligible for reinstatement until November of 2030. Foote will be eligible this November. Current Vegas Golden Knight Carter Hart by November of next year, and St. Louis Blues player Dylan Dubé in November of 2028. Hockey Canada says Alex Formanton is eligible for immediate reinstatement. The five were acquitted in July of 2025 on sexual assault charges stemming from an encounter with a woman at a 2018 Hockey Canada gala in London, Ontario. Naira Ahmed, The Canadian Press.
1: A Los Angeles County grand jury has indicted the son of director, actor, and Hollywood luminary Rob Reiner and his wife Michelle Singer Reiner on murder charges in the killings of his parents. The grand jury alleges Nick Reiner was lying in wait for his dad and mother before attacking them. ABC News legal analyst Royal Oaks has more.
2: Reiner was already charged with murder. What's changed is the route prosecutors are taking. Instead of giving probable cause at a public preliminary hearing, they went privately to a grand jury, got an indictment, and now they can move directly toward trial.
1: The stabbing occurred at the couple's home in the upscale Brentwood section of Los Angeles on December 14th. And Tourism Montreal says the city is on track for a record-breaking season, according to numbers from May to July. The nonprofit organization is pointing to business events and festivals as key drivers of the increase. CEO Yves Lalumiere says an abundance of summer activities is drawing visitors from music festivals and sporting competitions to history and food.
3: We say, you know, Toronto is a downtown of Canada. Montreal is the playground of Canada, right? So people come in here to have fun, to enjoy.
1: The number of international travelers went up 5%, according to Tourism Montreal, with hotel occupancy reaching 82% in that period, a 7% increase from last year. This is the Canadian Press. In sports, in about an hour from now, the Toronto Blue Jays will continue their push for an American League wildcard spot against the Boston Red Sox. So far, so good in their four-game series against the Sox, winning the first two contests, putting themselves 2.5 games out of the final wildcard spot. Jose Soriano starts for the Jays against Ranger Suarez. The women's semifinals take center stage today at the National Bank Open in Toronto. Ukraine's Alina Svitolina faces Poland's Iga Świątek. American Coco Gauff then faces Kazakhstan's Elena Rybakina, who rallied past Naomi Osaka in three sets yesterday. Three Americans and a Spanish teenager are in the men's semifinals today at the National Bank Open in Montreal. On center court right now, 19-year-old Rafael Hodar facing off against Brandon Nakashima, to be followed by defending champion Ben Shelton meeting fellow American Lerner Tien. And sources say the Los Angeles Lakers are being sold for the second time in a year. Businessman Josh Kushner and former Disney CEO Bob Iger are purchasing the club for a record-breaking $12.5 billion. From the Canadian Press, I'm Don Mitchell.
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0: now this update from the Canadian press. Administrators in British Columbia's southern interior say rapid damage assessments have begun in areas affected by wildfires north and south of Okanagan Lake. However, the regional district of Okanagan-Similkameen says there's still no timeline for when tens of thousands of evacuees may be able to return home. The Maritimes, Ontario, Quebec, and other parts of Canada saw a partial eclipse today ahead of the annual Perseid meteor shower, which also reaches its peak this week. An independent appeal board has ruled that five players from Canada's 2018 World Junior team, acquitted last year of sexual assault, breached the Hockey Canada Code of Conduct. The organization says it has accepted the suspensions and will abide by reinstatement dates for Alex Formanton, Cal Foote, Carter Hart, Dylan Dubé, and Michael McLeod. And a Los Angeles County grand jury has indicted the son of director, actor, and Hollywood luminary Rob Reiner and his wife Michelle Singer Reiner on murder charges in the killings of his parents. The grand jury alleges Nick Reiner was lying in wait for his dad and mother before attacking them. From the Canadian Press, I'm Don Mitchell.
1: You know how the saying goes. 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

0: now this update from the Canadian Press. Administrators in British Columbia's southern interior say rapid damage assessments have begun in areas affected by wildfires north and south of Okanagan Lake. However, the regional district of Okanagan-Similkameen says there's still no timeline for when tens of thousands of evacuees may be able to return home. The Maritimes, Ontario, Quebec, and other parts of Canada saw a partial eclipse today ahead of the annual Perseid meteor shower, which also reaches its peak this week. An independent appeal board has ruled that five players from Canada's 2018 World Junior team acquitted last year of sexual assault breached the Hockey Canada Code of Conduct. The organization says it has accepted the suspensions and will abide by reinstatement dates for Alex Formanton, Cal Foote, Carter Hart, Dylan Dubé, and Michael McLeod. And a Los Angeles County grand jury has indicted the son of director, actor, and Hollywood luminary Rob Reiner and his wife Michelle Singer Reiner on murder charges in the killings of his parents. The grand jury alleges Nick Reiner was lying in wait for his dad and mother before attacking them. From the Canadian Press, I'm Don Mitchell.
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0: now this update from the Canadian press. Administrators in British Columbia's southern interior say rapid damage assessments have begun in areas affected by wildfires north and south of Okanagan Lake. However, the regional district of Okanagan's Milkameen says there's still no timeline for when tens of thousands of evacuees may be able to return home. The Maritimes, Ontario, Quebec, and other parts of Canada saw a partial eclipse today ahead of the annual Perseid meteor shower, which also reaches its peak this week. An independent appeal board has ruled that five players from Canada's 2018 World Junior team acquitted last year of sexual assault breached the Hockey Canada Code of Conduct. The organization says it has accepted the suspensions and will abide by reinstatement dates for Alex Formanton, Cal Foote, Carter Hart, Dylan Dubé, and Michael McLeod. And a Los Angeles County grand jury has indicted the son of director, actor, and Hollywood luminary Rob Reiner and his wife Michelle Singer Reiner on murder charges in the killings of his parents. The grand jury alleges Nick Reiner was lying in wait for his dad and mother before attacking them. From the Canadian Press, I'm Don Mitchell.
1: Does it feel to you like AI is taking over? That the bots are winning? That AI actually stands for alarmingly invasive? If you crave more human connection, reach out to friends, play with your children, call your mom, and do what you're doing right now. 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
2: Have you ever walked down the street and wondered about the history of the buildings you were passing? Whether it is a corporate building, a house, or even a mall? And have you ever made a wish to turn a tiny business into one of the biggest in North America? Well, the truth is Canada is rich in history and opportunity. And right here in the center of Toronto, we are lucky enough to be in the presence of a building that is one of the richest in history and biggest downtown shopping malls in North America. You know this mall as the Eden Center, right at the corner of Yonge and Dundas. The story begins in 1854 in Northern Ireland when Timothy Eden immigrated to Southern Ontario. Timothy Eden was a failed businessman until 1869 when he opened up a dry goods store by the name of T. Eden & Co. Eden's company soon began to grow so popular that Timothy felt the need to relocate his business to a larger location at 190 Yonge. This new location had three floors and 35 departments. Not only that, but it also had the largest plate glass windows in Toronto, the first electric lights in any Canadian store, and in 1866, the first elevator in a retail establishment in Toronto was installed. In 1911, the Illustrated London News states the T. Eden Co. of Toronto can claim their stores are the greatest in the British Empire. As of 1999, Timothy Eden's company was bought by Sears Canada, but Sears decided to use the name the Eden Center as a tribute to Mr. Eden and the little business he opened at that location. Today, you can walk down the street at Yonge and Dundas and see how big the Eden Center has become. With over 1 million visitors a week, the Eden Center is one of Toronto's biggest tourist attractions. Now you know the history about the Eden Center. That's just some of the great history and opportunities Canada presents us with. Oh Canada, I'm Matt Matisse on Radio Humber 96.9 FM.
3: Radio Humber, broadcast from within the traditional and treaty lands of the Mississaugas of the Credit, known as Etobicoke. The place of the Alders in Mississaugas language, the region is uniquely situated along the Humber River watershed, which historically provided an integral connection for Anishinaabe, Haudenosaunee, and Wendat peoples between the Ontario Lakeshore and the Lake Simcoe Georgian Bay regions. Now, home to people of numerous nations, Etobicoke continues to provide a vital source of interconnection for all.
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0: From the National Newsroom of the Canadian Press, I'm Don Mitchell. The heavy blanket of smoke that covered much of British Columbia's Okanagan region for days has thinned, and there are now some blue skies. Many evacuees are still in Penticton after fleeing an explosive wildfire that hit nearby regions last Friday night. Canadian Press reporter Brianna Charlebois is at the scene and reports that the BC Wildfire Service says the fires in the region have been smoked out for a number of days,
1: which was causing poor air quality in locations such as Kamloops, Kelowna, and here in Penticton as smoke was settling in the valleys.
0: BC Wildfire Service's Cliff Chapman says the smoke settling in valley bottoms was helping to suppress flames, depriving fires of oxygen. Canada's bankruptcy monitor says insolvencies jumped 11.5% year over year in June. The updated figures from the Office of the Superintendent of Bankruptcies are floating around levels not seen since the global financial crisis more than 15 years ago. Global Affairs Canada is refusing to say whether Foreign Affairs Minister Anita Anand discussed the repatriation of Canadian men imprisoned in Iraq when she recently spoke with her Iraqi counterpart.
2: In an emailed response to questions, a department spokesperson says the federal government continues to assess developments related to Canadian citizens detained in Iraq. The spokesperson says no further information can be disclosed due to

0: And after a few events, I was like, okay, wait a minute, I'm making a big mistake. This is a trap. I'm being alert by the color of the person or the look of the person instead of watching and focusing on the behavior of the person.
1: Dogger says he initially stereotyped black people in hip-hop culture based on clothing, gold, and luxury cars, and mistakenly associated those cues with gang activity. And finally, the Canadian Congress of Black Politicians is a newly incorporated organization working to support lawmakers across Canada as they continue to face challenges with representation and discrimination. Liberal MP Michael Coteau helped to assemble the group about a decade ago, saying it's refreshing to see growth in the organization.
2: This organization was established to build a network across the country so black politicians from all levels of government and from all political stripes could come together and work on issues that impact the community the most.
1: The nonpartisan group says it's the only national organization that represents black elected officials. This is the Canadian Press. In sports, an independent appeal board has ruled five players from Canada's 2018 World Junior team acquitted last year of sexual assault breached Hockey Canada's code of conduct. Hockey Canada says it has accepted recommended suspensions and reinstatement dates for Alex Formanton, Cal Foote, Carter Hart, Dylan Dubé, and Michael McLeod. In Major League Baseball, the Toronto Blue Jays look to wrap up a series win when they host the Boston Red Sox tonight. The Toronto Jays took the first two games of the four-game set to give them four wins over the last five contests. Recently acquired pitcher Jose Soriano will make his second start for Toronto. And the semifinals go tonight at the National Bank Open tennis tournaments in Toronto and Montreal. Second-seeded Elena Rybakina and fourth-seeded Coco Gauff meet in one women's semifinal in Toronto, while former number one Iga Świątek meets Elena Svitolina in the other. Defending champion Ben Shelton faces Lerner Tien, and rising star Rafael Hodar meets Brandon Nakashima in men's action in Montreal. From the Canadian Press, I'm Don Mitchell.
3: Hey, what's going on? It's George Strombolopoulos. I used to be on this radio station that you're listening to right now. I am a Humber grad, and you are listening to 96.9 Radio Humber.

0: now this update from the Canadian Press. The heavy blanket of smoke that covered much of British Columbia's Okanagan region for days has thinned, and there are now some blue skies. The BC Wildfire Service says many evacuees are still in Penticton after fleeing an explosive wildfire that hit nearby regions last Friday night. Canada's bankruptcy monitor says insolvencies jumped 11.5% year over year in June. The updated figures from the Office of the Superintendent of Bankruptcies are floating around levels not seen since the financial global crisis more than 15 years ago. Global Affairs Canada is refusing to say whether Foreign Affairs Minister Anita Anand discussed the repatriation of Canadian men imprisoned in Iraq when she recently spoke with her Iraqi counterpart. And the Canadian Congress of Black Politicians is a newly incorporated organization working to support lawmakers across Canada as they continue to face challenges with representation and discrimination. The organization formally announced it had been incorporated as a national organization this month. From the Canadian Press, I'm Tom Mitchell.
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0: now this update from the Canadian Press. The heavy blanket of smoke that covered much of British Columbia's Okanagan region for days has thinned, and there are now some blue skies. The BC Wildfire Service says many evacuees are still in Penticton after fleeing an explosive wildfire that hit nearby regions last Friday night. Canada's bankruptcy monitor says insolvencies jumped 11.5% year over year in June. The updated figures from the Office of the Superintendent of Bankruptcies are floating around levels not seen since the financial global crisis more than 15 years ago. Global Affairs Canada is refusing to say whether Foreign Affairs Minister Anita Anand discussed the repatriation of Canadian men imprisoned in Iraq when she recently spoke with her Iraqi counterpart. And the Canadian Congress of Black Politicians is a newly incorporated organization working to support lawmakers across Canada as they continue to face challenges with representation and discrimination. The organization formally announced it had been incorporated as a national organization this month. From the Canadian Press, I'm Don Mitchell.
1: Embraced by the Humber River and the sounds of the Arboretum, on the traditional and treaty lands of the Mississaugas of the Credit, rooted in history, connected to the future, this is CKHC 96.9 Radio Humber.

0: now this update from the Canadian Press. The heavy blanket of smoke that covered much of British Columbia's Okanagan region for days has thinned, and there are now some blue skies. The BC Wildfire Service says many evacuees are still in Penticton after fleeing an explosive wildfire that hit nearby regions last Friday night. Canada's bankruptcy monitor says insolvencies jumped 11.5% year over year in June. The updated figures from the Office of the Superintendent of Bankruptcies are floating around levels not seen since the financial global crisis more than 15 years ago. Global Affairs Canada is refusing to say whether Foreign Affairs Minister Anita Anand discussed the repatriation of Canadian men imprisoned in Iraq when she recently spoke with her Iraqi counterpart. And the Canadian Congress of Black Politicians is a newly incorporated organization working to support lawmakers across Canada as they continue to face challenges with representation and discrimination. The organization formally announced it had been incorporated as a national organization this month. From the Canadian Press, I'm Tom Mitchell.
1: 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Let's protect Canadian jobs and support Canadian businesses in the arts. 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
2: Canada has given birth to many different great athletes, such as Wayne Gretzky, Steve Nash, and Terry Fox. But one of the greatest Canadian athletes doesn't play hockey, baseball, or run. I'm talking about George St. Pierre. George St. Pierre is a mixed martial artist who fights in the Ultimate Fighting Championship organization, also known as the UFC. St. Pierre goes by the nickname of GSP or George the Rush St. Pierre and fights in the welterweight division. GSP is an MMA world champion holding black belts in Kyokushin karate and Brazilian jiu-jitsu. George St. Pierre fell victim to bullying at a young age, and at 7 years old, he took karate to defend himself. But once he saw the very first UFC event, he knew he wanted to become a UFC champion. In 2006, his dreams came true, and he became the welterweight champion of the UFC. GSP is known to study his opponents and perfect a game plan for each match. He is arguably one of the best pound-for-pound fighters in the UFC. George the Rush St. Pierre won Fighter of the Year in 2009 by Sports Illustrated, MMAPayout.com, and also won Sportsnet's Athlete of the Year. St. Pierre has fought many times in his hometown of Montreal and around the rest of the world, but because of Ontario's laws, the UFC was having trouble making its way to Toronto, preventing Torontonian fans from seeing their favorite athlete. After a long time of fighting, the president of the UFC, Dana White, finally made history and brings the first UFC event to Toronto on April 30th, 2011. Not only is it the first UFC event in Toronto, but GSP's fight had a huge impact on the rapid sellout of tickets. Now that you know all about George the Rush St. Pierre, you may discuss the Canadian athlete's greatness. O Canada, I'm Matt Batiste on Radio Humber 96.9 FM.
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0: From the National Newsroom of the Canadian Press, I'm Hannah Stoles. The heavy blanket of smoke that covered much of BC's Okanagan region for days has thinned, revealing blue skies in Penticton. Canadian Press reporter Brianna Cherlebois shares more details from the scene.
1: I'm here at the Penticton Community Center, which has been set up as a support location for evacuees of the Bald Range fire. As you can see behind me, the smoke that had settled in the region after the fire erupted on Friday appears to have slightly lifted. The Bald Range fire quickly forced the evacuation of 20,000 people overnight on Friday, and it prompted BC to declare a provincial state of emergency on Saturday.
0: The regional district says rapid damage assessment started yesterday in areas north and south of Summerland. Canada's bankruptcy monitor says insolvencies jumped 11.5% year-over-year in June. The updated figures from the Office of the Superintendent of Bankruptcies released are floating around levels not seen since the global financial crisis more than 15 years ago. The data released yesterday shows just over 13,000 insolvencies were filed in June, up 5.7% compared with May. Global Affairs Canada is refusing to say whether Foreign Affairs Minister Anita Anand discussed the repatriation of Canadian men imprisoned in Iraq when speaking with her Iraqi counterpart recently. A department spokesperson shared little information, citing security reasons, but did say the federal government continues to assess developments related to Canadian citizens detained in Iraq. A newly incorporated organization is working to support Black politicians across Canada as they continue to face challenges with representation and discrimination. The Canadian Congress of Black Politicians formally announced it had been incorporated as a national organization this month. The group's chair and counselor for the region of Waterloo, Colleen James, says the group has grown significantly and the priority now is ensuring accountability and sustainability for the organization.